Charles Mackerras and the Orchestra of St. Luke's performing the theme and variations from Mozart's Serenade, the Grand Partita for Winds. You can hear the complete Grand Partita for Winds, along with music of Salieri, Beethoven, and more, performed by Frizzin Winds. They're coming to the Los Alamos Concert Association and the Duane Smith Auditorium Saturday, October 17th. 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When Claude Debussy was named to the board of directors of the Paris Conservatory, one of his first duties was to write two works for the next year's clarinet examinations, and we'll hear now the result of that, the Rhapsody No. 1 for clarinet, James Campbell, soloist with Jeffrey Simon and the Philharmonia Orchestra.

0: James Campbell, soloist, Jeffrey Simon conducting the Philharmonia Orchestra, Rhapsody No. 1 for clarinet by Claude Debussy. I mentioned earlier that we had a welcome reception for some of our donors yesterday at the KHFM studios. KHFM has had many different homes, but we've had one consistent thing for 54 years, bringing you fine classical music. I'm Brent Stevens. Coming up next, music of Frédéric Chopin.
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Rafał Blehaš, piano, Jerzy Semkov conducting the Concertgebouw Orchestra. The Larghetto from Chopin's Piano Concerto No. 2. 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I'm Brand Stevens. In the late 1790s, while he was in Berlin, Beethoven met the King of Prussia, who was a music lover and a cellist, and the two sonatas for cello and piano that Beethoven wrote were probably first performed by a member of the court, certainly performed at the King's Court for the first time. Today we have the duo of cellist Jacqueline Dupré and pianist Daniel Barenboim, the Rondo from Beethoven's Cello Sonata No. 2.

0: Cellist Jacqueline Dupre and pianist Daniel Barenboim performed the Rondo from Beethoven's Cello Sonata No. 2. I'm Brent Stevens. We're coming to the end of our time together on this Sunday, but I do want to remind you one more time of the benefit concert coming up featuring the extraordinary pianist Anne-Marie McDermott. She will perform a recital in the intimate setting of the Recital Hall at Robertson & Sons Violin Shop in Albuquerque, a one-hour performance just for KHFM with conversation with Alexis Corbin, and then afterwards a reception with the pianist Anne-Marie McDermott and many of your favorite KHFM hosts. 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

Harpist Yolanda Condonassis and guitarist Jason Vio performed the third movement of Spirit of Trees by Alan Hovhaness. And that just about does it for me for this Sunday and for the weekend. 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I'm Brand Stevens. 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At 8 o'clock, the Chicago Symphony Orchestra on KHFM. Peter Vandegraaff has the overnights here on KHFM. 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

0: That was 11-year-old violinist Laura Gin from New York, New York, performing Niccolo Paganini's La Clochette, Opus 7, arranged by Fritz Kreisler. Welcome to From the Top. I'm pianist Orly Shaham, and I'm so glad to be back with you today to host this wonderful show. We have five very special young musicians to introduce you to today, including an 11-year-old violinist who moved with her family from Sydney, Australia at 7 years old to attend the pre-college program at the Juilliard School, and a 6'5" high school senior from Englewood, New Jersey, whose viola is almost as tall as he is. Now let's meet 11-year-old Laura Gin, whose charming performance of Paganini's La Clochette, Opus 7, arranged by Fritz Kreisler, we just enjoyed. Welcome to From the Top, Laura.
1: Hi.
0: It's so much fun to play with you. You're so flexible and you seem to really enjoy the piece. You're in such great command of it. I had a great time playing with you.
1: Me too.
0: Are there any details in this piece that make you like ultra aware of being a violinist, that it was written and arranged by two violinists?
1: Maybe like the transitions from like the fast parts to the slow parts. I love those parts because I feel like I can express myself a lot. It is kind of hard technically, but you feel like really good after.
0: That violin part sounds fiendishly difficult. Do you ever use parts of this piece as just a technical part of practice?
1: Sometimes when I'm practicing my trills, I use this part.
0: That is fiendishly difficult, and it's so natural for you. What is it about that that's hard?
1: Because your arm has to, like, control the bow, and your fingers have to cooperate with your arm to, like, accent each note. So it's kind of hard to do that. It takes practice to do that.
0: That's the right hand you're talking about, the bow arm. Do you have to coordinate any special way with the left hand to make that happen?
1: Yeah, because if you don't coordinate, it's going to, like, sound like a mess. So you have to practice slowly, like, both hands.
0: When you're actually performing that spot, are you thinking about every single one of those steps, or are you sort of letting go of all of it?
1: I'm just letting go, and like I just think in my head that you can do it. I have some notes that I can focus on, my anchor notes.
0: So like landmarks that you know you're going to get to. That's great. Can you tell us a little bit about where you were born and how you got to New York?
1: I was born in Sydney, Australia. I wanted to play the violin, and at first my mom was like, no, it's going to be too hard. But one of her friends was encouraging her to get me a violin, and so I should start playing. And so finally she bought me one when I was 6 or 7, and I just started playing, and it was really fun. And after 1 year, my mom was like, maybe we should go to Juilliard. And my teachers were like, oh, you're definitely not going to get into Juilliard. You're so tiny, and you've only been playing for 1 year. Uh-huh. But I got in. The first year, it was COVID, so I couldn't go anywhere. I was just online in Australia.
0: So you didn't even move the first year?
1: No, the first year, I just watched the Zooms, and I did the homework. And, like, the second year, my parents made the decision to move to New York. I have, like, a bigger sister. She's 27. She took over our family business, so I could come, and so she's supporting me right now. Without her, I wouldn't be able to be here because I wouldn't be able to afford it.
0: Wow. So you said you were 6 or 7, you got this violin. How did you even know violins existed?
1: When I was 5, I just saw people playing the violin. I was like, I want to play the violin as well.
0: So how do you divide the music side of you and, you know, the regular person?
1: Well, there's not many people that, like, play music professionally around me, so that's kind of hard because I want to relate to people when I play, so it's good that I have Juilliard. But I like doing, like, normal things in life as well, like hang out with my friends. I used to be obsessed with Squishmallows, so I used to go to every store, and I used to try to find, like, every rare pet that I could find. So, yeah, I was obsessed with that, and there was also a time I was obsessed with slime.
0: With slime? Did you ever make your own slime?
1: Yeah, I made a lot. I have, like, a bunch in my home, and now I've abandoned them.
0: Do you have a favorite performance? Is there a recording that you take out again and again? Sorry, I'm using old people terminology. Is there a recording you click on again and again?
1: Paganini Cantabile.
0: That's a beautiful piece.
1: I click mine.
0: You like your recording? I love that. That's great, because, of course, your recording does what you think the piece should do, which is exactly what you did with me today. And I really appreciated that part of playing with you. Thank you so much for playing
1: with
0: me. 11-year-old violinist Laura Jin, originally from Sydney, Australia, now living with her family in New York City. Now let's meet 17-year-old violist Quincy Eby from Englewood, New Jersey, who's here next to me, poised to play. Hi, Quincy. Welcome to From the Top.
2: Hello. It's a pleasure to be here.
0: What will we be playing together today?
2: We'll be playing excerpts from the Rebecca Clark Sonata for viola and piano.
0: Great. Whenever you're ready, let's take it from the top.

0: We just heard 17-year-old violist Quincy Eby playing an excerpt from the first movement of 20th century composer Rebecca Clark's Sonata for Viola and Piano with me, Orly Shaham, on the piano. Quincy, it's such a beautiful thing to collaborate on this piece. You have this incredible calm disposition when you play it. Does that come naturally or is that something you actively cultivate?
1: Well, I'm actively working on it every day, whenever I perform. Whenever I'm practicing, it's super difficult to keep yourself calm during a performance, but I'm working very hard on it. With a piece like Clark, I feel very at home in it.
0: What are some of the biggest challenges and the greatest joys of this particular piece for you?
1: Most of the time, these composers, they're also pianists, like Brahms, Clark, and that leads to a lot of great piano parts. And sometimes I feel like, oh, I'm watching the pianist play a million notes and I'm just sailing on top of it. But it makes for some really great music.
0: Well, and from the pianist's perspective, yeah, we're dealing with these millions of notes and then you have this incredible beauty that you are providing over it and putting it all together. You know, when the piano part is just by itself, it often feels just very harmonic and you add the lyricism and the melody in a way that is just

0: so satisfying. Why do you think this particular sonata, the Rebecca Clark Viola Sonata, has become such a staple of the repertoire for viola?
1: Its incredible beauty is a big part of it. But I also think that the story behind it has a lot of good meaning. She was writing it for a competition. Mm. And then when it was submitted, most of the people thought that she didn't write it. They were like, oh, how could a woman write this?
0: Right.
1: There's so much intricate detail that is, it's just amazing. She was great.
0: Yeah, absolutely. Do you have any specific images in your mind when you're playing, for example, this movement?
1: Well, it's a very heroic movement, right? When I play the opening, I think of a hero. I think of my sword, my shield. It's so glorious in that way. And there's also a poem that goes along with it. It's about the glory of youth and this godlike feeling. Mm-hmm. It's very interesting to me.
0: And isn't it wonderful how she's able to contrast that with this incredible intimacy, right? This very personal thing that happens in this movement, too.
1: Well, I think that's part of the appeal of it. You have this duality of both. It heightens each character.
0: Not only did I love hearing you play your beautiful viola, I'm loving looking at your beautiful viola. Can you tell us a little bit about your instrument?
1: Oh, of course. So this instrument is currently on loan to me. It's a 17 1/4. It's by Douglas Cox, wonderful viola maker.
0: 17 1/4, so that's on the large side for violas, right?
1: Yes.
0: Since our listeners aren't looking right at you, can you tell us how tall you are?
1: I'm about 6'5".
0: So obviously you need a big instrument in order to be able to sort of fit the size of your body. Does it get heavier when it's bigger?
1: Well, that depends on the instruments, because my viola is actually very light. Even though I do sometimes experience shoulder death if I'm practicing for too long. But that's just, I guess, a perk of viola playing.
0: Do you come from a musical family?
1: Yes, my father's a trumpet player.
0: Does your dad actually still take out the trumpet?
1: Oh, yes, he does. I mean, I used to practice some scales with him a while ago and maybe play a little bit of repertoire with him.
0: Nice. And I hear you have another special person in your life that you maybe sometimes play with?
1: Yes, my twin brother. Mm-hmm. He's a pianist. I mean, he's not heading in that direction entirely, but he still plays, and that makes me very happy. Because even if you're not a professional, music is a very important thing to have in your life.
0: Absolutely. So tell me about your journey in music.
1: Well, like every good violist, I started on the violin. There are a couple of us who started on the viola, and for those people I have utmost respect for. But I started on the violin. I played a lot of chamber music. I worked on my solo repertoire, and then I applied to Juilliard Pre-College, where I now study under Miss Huang and Miss Carr.
0: Fantastic. Thank you so much for talking with us today, Quincy, and for your beautiful music.
1: Thank you. It was a pleasure.
0: 17-year-old violist Quincy Eby from Englewood, New Jersey.
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0: Next, we will hear from 16-year-old pianist William Gough from Chester Springs, Pennsylvania, now living and studying at Phillips Academy in Andover, Massachusetts.
3: My name is William Gough. I'm 17 years old, and I go to Phillips Academy Andover in Massachusetts. I'm currently in 11th grade, what most people call juniors, but we have our own weird naming convention, so we're called uppers. At Andover, my main extracurricular pursuit would probably be editing for The Philippian, which is our weekly publication. And I felt that that pursuit was actually really interesting in that I was exploring a lot of areas of campus and meeting a lot of people that I wouldn't have otherwise been speaking to or have met. And through that, I feel like I was able to really expand the breadth and depth of my experiences at Andover, which is what led me to a lot of my other interests that I currently hold. The experiences that I've gained at Andover mixed with music in a way that I was able to, rather than balance my life with music, use music to balance my life. Having 2 or 3 hours that I always set aside for music making and practicing.

really helped ground me in the current moment, and just the fact that the music I'm playing is from such a long time ago, it kind of reminds me of this scale of time and helps me come to terms with the fact that whatever difficulties I'm experiencing in the current moment will pass. Today, I'll be playing Chopin's Mazurkas Opus 59, number 2 and 3. The mazurka is, of course, the Polish dance. And Chopin's mazurkas, I feel like, are very special because they use a lot of Western European compositional elements that kind of conflict a little bit with the form of the original Polish folk dance. But I feel like in that sense, Chopin here is really trying to express that he wants to pay homage to his roots in Polish folk identity, but incorporate his own ideas after he left Poland. This set of mazurkas specifically was composed in 1845, and this is towards the end of his life. So when I approach this piece, I'm thinking of it as a sort of departure from his youth, almost. It feels like a very mature style Chopin piece. A lot of his works, I feel, come from emotions that might be more familiar to younger people. So I feel that sometimes when I'm trying to play, say, Brahms or Schumann, emotionally speaking, it's almost incomprehensible. Some of my teachers have told me that, you know, the only way to really play this better is just to simply live longer. At the same time, he did write this while very close to his death. So there is that feeling of knowing you don't have much time left in life that is definitely more severe than my knowledge of knowing that I don't have much time left in high school. But I do feel that connection of departure. Andover has been a place that I've been very happy to call home for the past 3 years, and knowing that I only have 1 year left is a very bittersweet feeling, and I do want to make the most of it. And I suppose that feeling of giving everything you have in the name of good times, good memories, and friends is something that could come into these mazurkas. But I do think that this piece is one that will grow alongside me, and I'm excited to see where it goes as I also gain more life experiences to put into it.

0: That was 16-year-old pianist William Guh from Chester Springs, Pennsylvania, performing the Chopin Mazurkas Opus 59 in A-flat major and F-sharp minor.
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1: Welcome back to From the Top. We're being treated to a program of music from the Western classical repertory. I'm here with Jack Kent Cook, young artist, 17-year-old viola player Joo-hee Kim from Palisades Park, New Jersey. Together, we'll be playing part of the third movement of Johannes Brahms's Sonata for Viola and Piano No. 2 in E-flat major, opus 120. When you're ready, Joo-hee, let's take it from the top.

0: We just heard 17-year-old violist Joo-hee Kim playing part of the third movement of Brahms' Sonata for Viola and Piano No. 2 in E-flat major, with me, Orly Shaham, on the piano. Welcome to From the Top, Joo-hee.
1: Hello, thank you for having me.
0: Such a pleasure to play with you and to explore this music with you. Can you tell us a little bit about the journey you've had with this piece? Was it love at first sight?
1: No, actually, I really hated it in the beginning because it was so difficult for me to understand. I started this piece when I was pretty young, around like freshman year. Mm-hmm. So I actually had no idea what I was playing. Like, it's very mature. So
0: yes.
1: I feel like as a young person, I couldn't understand the intense emotions that he was going through in his life while he was writing this piece. So for me, I had a very difficult time understanding it. I felt very frustrated, but I think I had some kind of like moment where I was like, yeah, this was Brahms' intentions. I love this piece too.
0: And you clearly have a real feeling for this movement now. So could you pinpoint what is it that makes it so mature?
1: I feel like this piece and Brahms' nature in general is that he has a lot of different emotions going on, but he doesn't express it very well. And in the beginning, I thought he was being stupid. Like, why would you not show your love? Like, please express yourself a little more. But I think as I got older, I also started to not express myself, like going through puberty and everything. Mm. And that's when I realized, like, Brahms was not being an idiot. He was just being a person. And I've, like, started liking this piece more and more, and it just came through. I actually have this sketchbook where I draw, like, the stories of the pieces I play.
0: Nice.
1: And for this piece in particular, I had a really hard time getting the feel of what I was supposed to be drawing or like imaging. I feel this piece is like a narrative of someone's entire life in the viewpoint of someone old, someone that's lived their entire lives already.
0: Yes.
1: And this piece in particular feels very dreamlike, imagining when they were in their prime or in their youth, falling in love, enjoying their life.
0: Yes.
1: And they come to a realization around the end, not really of regret, or more of understanding that, oh, I'm not this young person anymore, but I still got to live on.
0: Yeah, absolutely. I think that's very, very true. Why do you think this piece has become such a staple, really part of the core repertoire for the viola?
1: Well, the viola does not have a lot of rep, so we got to take whatever we have. But even though this piece is written for the clarinet and the viola have very similar tones, I feel.
0: Hmm.
1: I think if the viola was switched into a wind instrument, it would probably be the clarinet. And just the tone fits the viola so well.
0: There's something about this range. It's lower, but it's not as low as you can be. It's somehow very personal in this way.
1: And I feel like the viola has such like a human quality to it. It's imperfect.
0: Mm.
1: And the range is very similar to a human's voice would be. It's not too deep. It's not too high. So I feel like it touches the human soul.
0: I love that. Do you come from a musical family or are you the only musician?
1: My dad, he was an opera singer.
0: Wow.
1: Yeah. And my brother is actually a pianist.
0: Do you ever play with your brother?
1: Yeah.
0: That's great. Now, I'm asking you all these questions, but I understand you have some interviewing experience yourself.
1: Yeah.
0: Where do you do that?
1: I'm the producer of our school's like news and things like that. But I also do, like, I started this volunteer group to teach Korean and raise money to help students gain the educational needs they want to and they deserve. So with that foundation, I do a lot of interviewing with students so that they can get more fluent in Korean and just practice their Korean with me as the interviewer.
0: Congratulations, Joo-hee, also on your Jack Kent Cook Young Musicians Award.
1: Thank you.
0: What will you be using the scholarship money for?
1: This bow.
0: Whoa, okay.
1: And my Manus pre-college tuition. And probably a lot of lessons. I've already done some lessons. It's been very helpful.
0: Fantastic.
1: Yes.
0: Well, I can't wait to hear where you go next. Thank you for being with us today, Joo-hee.
1: Thank you.
0: Jack Kent Cook Young Artist, violist 17-year-old Joo-hee Kim from Palisades Park, New Jersey. Finally, we close out today's show with one of the great works for piano. 16-year-old pianist Daniel Hendy from Princeton, New Jersey, will perform the Transcendental Etude No. 10 in F minor, Appassionata, by Franz Liszt.

0: We just heard 16-year-old pianist Daniel Hendy perform the Transcendental Etude No. 10 in F minor by Franz Liszt, nicknamed Appassionata. Welcome, Daniel. So great to have you.
1: It's great to be here.
0: What are your favorite parts of playing this piece?
1: You know, there's a sort of fiery aspect to it when you're starting to play the piece. And even when you're learning, it's just those two-note slurs, and it's sort of this call and spoken word, and it really responds to you. And I find that really special.
0: It's such an athletic piece. Do you find yourself preparing differently for that?
1: With any kind of piece, there's a sort of athleticism to the way you have to play it. Even like from Bach to Mozart to even something as romantic and ferocious as this, you still have to have that certain sense of attack to every note and preciseness to every note. But I do think with a piece like this, you do want to feel this like overarching grandness.
0: Yeah, absolutely. Was it a piece that you fell in love with right from the beginning?
1: Yeah, it was really, from the moment I really approached the piece, I sort of felt like, oh, this is something I would have written if I could. Not to say that I am at Liszt level of composition, certainly not.
0: I love that because I think, you know, when you play Liszt at the piano, you can't just play Liszt, you have to be Liszt. And you're really doing that when you're playing this piece. Are either of your parents musical?
1: No. The story that I used to always tell is that they sat me down at a keyboard back when I lived in Singapore a long, long time ago. I don't even remember this, but in them retelling it to me, there are just these moments they sort of, you know, assumed I had a talent for it or anything, and they put me on the piano and they were like, maybe you should do this. And then they took me to a teacher, and that first teacher just fully rejected me. They said, he's too young. You know, you shouldn't start playing.
0: How old were you when that happened?
1: It was four, which is actually unique because a lot of musicians start even earlier than that. But I guess that this teacher, it was different. But she sat me down, showed me some scales. I repeated them after her, apparently perfectly. I have no recollection of that either. And then she sort of said, sure. And then, you know, the rest is history, so to speak.
0: Amazing. And you found your way to the piano because you were presented with a keyboard, or did you consider other instruments?
1: I guess it really never came to instruments. I mean, we had a keyboard, right? Not even a full-size keyboard, but it had sort of these demo tracks, and I sort of copied it. Nice. And my parents said, maybe when we come to America, he should start on the piano.
0: So you started only when you came to this country?
1: Yes, yes, yes. And that was maybe 2 years or a year after.
0: And I know your background, it's not from Singapore. Where's your family from originally?
1: So my family's Persian. I was born in Canada, so it's a huge, like, we've traveled. Even like where I live now, Princeton, it's my home, but I've definitely had many homes. And I think it also has this musical analogy of you gain a different like appreciation for everything as you move from place to place. Obviously in America, you have this, you know, deeply rooted conservatory culture, and pianists, you learn it as an art, you learn it to win competitions. But when I traveled in other places around the world, it's even more seen as something that's just beautiful and you enjoy, and you see people on the street performing, and you see, you know, people in their homes and they have an instrument and they've never had any type of, you know, formal education. And that was really special to me.
0: So given that you have this diverse background in musics, what is your relationship to specifically the Western music canon?
1: I think that Western, you know, tradition has been more my home and where I felt comfortable, especially the harmony and polyphony. I know that it's definitely something special about other cultures' music. My parents play a lot of Persian music, so I've listened to it and I've really gravitated towards it as well.
0: Tell me a little bit more about your experience with Iranian music.
1: There's instruments that, you know, we're all familiar with, piano, violin, and it's a lot of it. But then there's also these, you know, exotic instruments, at least to me, that when I traveled to Iran when I was like, I think 10, I experienced, and that was just a different world. And their sound was so unique, and there's quarter tones, you know, that's very non-Western music. You can explore different places where you've never been before.
0: Yeah, it has a very different emotional impact. If you were to describe the piano as a person, how would you describe the piano for you?
1: For me, it's something that, you know, you really have to latch onto and you form a bond with it. You know, you sort of fall into this relationship with this instrument, and it's always, you know, a quest, and it's always a mission to try to get something that you can almost imagine it in your head. And it's always this perpetual journey, because at the end of the day, you can't be perfect. I think it's all in the journey, you know, as you're trying to get those sounds, eventually you get to somewhere where you can feel content with where you are.
0: Thank you for sharing your journey with us, Daniel. You inspire us all with your curiosity and your passion.
1: Thank you so much for having me.
0: 16-year-old pianist Daniel Hendy from Princeton, New Jersey. I want to thank all of you discerning from the top listeners for spending this musical hour with us. And thank you to our young musicians who bring new life and vision to the classical repertoire. Your playing generates so much hope and optimism for our future. I'm pianist Orly Shaham. This episode was recorded at Sound on Sound Studios in Montclair, New Jersey, with engineer Liv Burnett. William Guz music was recorded at Futura Productions with engineer John Weston and assistance from Chris Wilson and Mar Jimenez. 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
3: 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I feel it's his greatest symphony.
2: That's Klaus Mäkelä, Zell Music Director Designate of the Chicago Symphony Orchestra, referring to Dvorak's Seventh. On this week's CSO program, Mäkelä conducts this symphony, which may lack the name recognition of the beloved Ninth, but is no less stirring or dramatic. Also on the program, Johannes Brahms was a close friend and mentor to Dvorak. We'll spotlight this relationship with a performance of the Brahms Piano Concerto No. 2. It features Russian pianist Daniil Trifonov. And the CSO Brass takes center stage as we remember Pierre Boulez, the CSO's principal guest conductor and later conductor emeritus, on what would have been his 100th birthday. All of that, plus music by Ravel, is ahead on this week's CSO program. I'm Lisa Simeone.
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2: We're framing this week's program with two very different sides to Antonín Dvořák. Later, we'll hear his brooding and dramatic Seventh Symphony. But to begin, if you've ever been to a carnival, you'll probably agree that Dvořák did his homework with the Carnival Overture. The piece portrays a lonely, contemplative wanderer who arrives in a city at dusk as Carnival is getting underway. This is a 1956 RCA recording. Sixth Music Director Fritz Reiner leads the Chicago Symphony Orchestra in the Carnival Overture by Dvorak.

The Carnival Overture by Dvorak. That's Fritz Reiner leading the Chicago Symphony Orchestra. And another Reiner recording is next. Maurice Ravel was annoyed by the huge success of his Pavane for a Dead Princess, which he composed for solo piano in his mid-20s. He later said it sounded like an imitation of fellow French composer Emmanuel Chabrier and called it uninteresting. But that didn't stop him from orchestrating it 10 years later. We'll hear that version now. The title refers to a slow processional dance known as a pavane and a princess who might have danced it at a Spanish court. Ravel cautioned musicians against playing it too slowly. He told a pianist, "Remember that I wrote a pavane for a dead princess and not a dead pavane for a princess." Recorded in 1957 for RCA, Fritz Reiner leads the CSO in Pavane for a Dead Princess by Ravel.

0: The Pavane for a Dead Princess by Ravel, a recording by Fritz Reiner and the Chicago Symphony Orchestra. Coming up next, Klaus Mäkelä takes the stage alongside pianist Daniil Trifonov, and later, Dvorak's most patriotic symphony.
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0: You're listening to the Chicago Symphony Orchestra in Concert. I'm Lisa Simeone. We'll turn our focus now to a concert from April 2025. One usually thinks of Brahms as a bearded curmudgeon, but he had a wonderfully dry sense of humor. In 1881, he told a friend,

0: I have written a tiny little piano concerto with a tiny little wisp of a scherzo. He referred to his second piano concerto, one of the largest and most demanding works in the form ever written. This is a capital R romantic score, full of stormy moods and keyboard fireworks. It also has a sunnier side, possibly because Brahms had recently taken not one, but two trips to Italy. Zell music director designate Klaus Mäkelä says he's in awe of the score every time he picks it up.
1: The second piano concerto of Johannes Brahms must be one of the greatest, if not the greatest, concerto in our repertoire. It says everything. It's an incredible work where the soloist and orchestra are perfectly intertwined.
0: This performance features pianist Daniil Trifonov, who was the orchestra's artist in residence during the 2024-25 season. And Klaus Mäkelä takes the orchestra hall stage along with Daniil Trifonov. They're joined by the Chicago Symphony Orchestra in the Piano Concerto No. 2 in B-flat major by Brahms.

The Piano Concerto No. 2 in B-flat major by Brahms. Daniil Trifonov was the soloist with the Chicago Symphony Orchestra. On the podium was Klaus Mäkelä. And the audience calls Daniil Trifonov back for an encore. This is The Vision from The Sleeping Beauty, composed by Tchaikovsky and arranged by Mikhail Pletnev.

0: The Vision from The Sleeping Beauty, composed by Tchaikovsky and arranged by Pletnev. That was an encore by Daniil Trifonov. Still to come, we'll remember the time when a surprise birthday greeting took place on the stage of Orchestra Hall. Plus, Dvorak's Seventh Symphony. Stay with us.
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0: This is the Chicago Symphony Orchestra in concert. I'm Lisa Simeone. In 2025, the CSO honored the centenary of the birth of Pierre Boulez, who was the orchestra's principal guest conductor starting in 1995, and later its conductor emeritus. Boulez had a 40-year history with the CSO that encompassed countless concerts, international tours, and recordings. That close connection is borne out in this next piece, a brass fanfare by Boulez called Initial. It premiered in 1987 at the opening of the Menil Collection, the Modern Art Museum in Houston. Then, in 1992, Boulez expanded the score to celebrate the 80th birthday of Sir George Schulte, the CSO's ninth music director. Boulez conducted the fanfare as a surprise gesture at the start of one of Schulte's own concerts. We're going to hear the original version, as Klaus Mäkelä tells us.
4: This program is all about friendship, the friendship between Brahms and Dvořák, and of course Boulez and this orchestra. And this piece is a very special piece. It's rather short. For Boulez's composition, it's very approachable. It's extremely difficult to play, and that's why I want to do it with the CSO, which has the most incredible brass section in the world. So I'm very, very much looking forward.
0: Klaus Mäkelä, who takes the stage along with members of the Chicago Symphony Orchestra brass section. This is Initial for Brass Septet by Pierre Boulez.

0: Initiale for Brass Septet by Pierre Boulez. Members of the Chicago Symphony Orchestra were led by Klaus Mäkelä. Just as Boulez and the CSO enjoyed a close partnership for many years, so too did Antonin Dvorak and Johannes Brahms. In 1883, Dvorak attended the premiere of Brahms's Third Symphony. He praised its magnificence and soon resolved to produce a work of similar stature and mood. This would become Dvorak's Symphony No. 7. But something else was in the air at the time. The Czech people were rising up and protesting the ruling Austro-Hungarian Empire. Dvorak was always proud of his national identity and couldn't help but bring this patriotic surge into the new symphony. The seventh isn't loaded with folk melodies, but it has a definite urgency about it. Klaus Mäkelä tells us more.
1: Normally, we associate Dvorak with a lot of folk music, especially this kind of Slavonic dances and dance elements from the Czech Bohemian culture. In this symphony, there are less of those, although there is still lots of that sparkle and the tension, rhythmical tension is very much there.
0: Klaus Mäkelä. The first movement of the Seventh Symphony came to Dvorak at the Prague railway station. He had come to see the arrival of a train bringing several hundred anti-Habsburg nationalists from Hungary. Dvorak's melodies reflect the sense of purpose in the activist's journey. From an April 2025 concert, Klaus Mäkelä leads the Chicago Symphony Orchestra in Dvorak's Symphony No. 7 in D minor.

0: The Symphony No. 7 in D minor by Dvorak. Zell music director designate Klaus Mäkelä led that performance by the Chicago Symphony Orchestra. And that's all for this week. This broadcast was produced by Brian Wise with assistance from Jiwon Sun, Frank Villela, and Logan Goulart. Music production was by Charlie Post and Mark Alltag. Vanessa Moss is the executive producer. I'm Lisa Simeone.
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1: This is Peter Vandegraaff speaking with quite a bit of Danish music to hear. Some Carl Nielsen and a piece by a composer named Hartmann, flute sonata of his. Some Liszt, first of all. He wrote a few Mephisto waltzes. Four, in fact, all told. One of them is very well known, the first one, which he orchestrated. We'll hear that in the orchestrated version in a moment. But he also wrote a Mephisto polka. And here is that piece, played by Michael Litsky.

That is music by Franz Liszt. Michael Lidsky was the pianist, and music inspired by the devil by Liszt, the Mephisto Polka, as opposed to his several Mephisto waltzes. Before listening to some Danish music, here is the Mephisto Waltz No. 1 by Franz Liszt in its orchestral version. AGOA conducts the Minnesota Orchestra.

AGOA and the Minnesota Orchestra with the Mephisto Waltz No. 1 by Franz Liszt. Originally for piano. Interesting recording this. Something I didn't know, that there's actually two different endings which Liszt composed to that work. We heard the traditional first ending. There's also a second ending, which is included on the disc. Someday I'll have to play that version of it. One more Mephisto piece. This is a song by Ferruccio Busoni called Mephistopheles' Song, text taken from Goethe's Faust. And here is Dietrich Fischer-Dieskau baritone.

0: Wenn er sticht, wie er klicken, er sticht, wie er klicken, er sticht, wenn einer sticht.
1: Song of Mephistopheles by Ferruccio Busoni. Next up is Danish music. If you can, I hope you'll stay tuned for this. We're going to hear a flute sonata from a composer of the 19th century. And right now, some Carl Nielsen, a lesser-known work of his, the Rhapsodic Overture, called An Imaginary Journey to the Faroe

Islands, making use in part of Faroese folk song. Here is a performance of this music of Danish composer Carl Nielsen by the Swedish Radio Symphony, led by Esa-Pekka Salonen.

The Swedish Radio Symphony, Esa-Pekka Salonen conducting, music by Danish composer Carl Nielsen, his rhapsodic overture, An Imaginary Journey to the Faroe Islands of Denmark. Which brings us to another Danish composer, this one born in 1805. His family came from Germany, but he himself was born in Denmark. Johan Peter Emilius Hartmann is his name. And he was an organist and, of course, composer. His son-in-law actually became better known than him. His son-in-law, perhaps you've heard of Niels Gade, also Danish composer. Here, though, is the Flute Sonata in B-flat by Johan Hartmann, often just uses his initials, J.P.E. Hartmann, Henrik Wenzel Andreasen Flute, and Anna Erland Piano.

Henrik Wenzel Andreasen, the flutist, and Anna Erland was the pianist. That's music by a 19th century Danish composer named Johann Peter Emilius Hartmann. And we heard his flute sonata in B-flat. This is by Josef Strauss.

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0: I'm Peter Van de Graaff, your host. I have here a couple of serenades, both featuring violin. One by Tchaikovsky in a few minutes, and this one by Sibelius. We have Christian Tetzlaff soloing with the Danish National Symphony, Thomas Dalsgaard, the conductor. And this is the Serenade No. 1 by Sibelius.

Christian Tetzlaff, violin. Danish National Symphony, Thomas Dalsgaard, conducting the unmistakable sound of Sibelius, and that is his Serenade No. 1 from the two making up his Opus 69. Peter van de Graaff here, and I'll be playing for you Till Eulenspiegel's Merry Pranks of Richard Strauss, following this Serenade for Violin and Piano by Tchaikovsky, the Melancholic Serenade. Olya Krylatko, violin. Anna Balakirskaya is the pianist.

Some music by Tchaikovsky, his Melancholic Serenade, played by Olya Kurylatko, violin, Anna Balakirskaya, piano. Here now is some music of Richard Strauss, a very famous symphonic poem of his depicting the merry prankster Till Eulenspiegel. This is the Bavarian Radio Symphony, Leonard Slatkin conducting, and Till Eulenspiegel's Merry Pranks.

Music by Richard Strauss, one of his best-loved tone poems, Till Eulenspiegel's Merry Pranks, Bavarian Radio Symphony, conducted by Leonard Slatkin. Some Couperin straight ahead. Here's a bit of ballet music from The Voyage to the Moon, an operetta by Offenbach.

Mark Minkowski, the Musicians of the Louvre, and some ballet music from The Voyage to the Moon by Offenbach. Here's music now by the French Baroque composer, highly influential, much loved, François Couperin. We'll hear what he called a concert, a concerto, although there isn't really a particular solo instrument involved. It's a concerto in the theatrical taste, dans le goût théâtral. And we hear the English Baroque soloists, directed by John Elliott Gardiner.

A concerto in the theatrical taste, Concert dans le goût théâtral by François Couperin, as performed by the English Baroque soloists, directed by John Elliott Gardiner. From the French Baroque to the Italian Baroque now. Very briefly, this little aria for trumpet and soprano. And it's one of seven such arias, not from any larger work, any opera or oratorio or such. Con voce festiva, with a festive voice. Kathleen Battle and Wynton Marsalis.

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1: Good to have you along. Peter Van de Graaff here. We head to the German Baroque. We have some Telemann in just a little bit. Music of Georg Böhm right now, who specialized in writing for the keyboard. This is a caprice of his, played by Rinaldo Alessandrini.

Rinaldo Alessandrini performing from a suite in E-flat by the German Baroque composer and keyboard artist Georg Böhm. And that was the Capriccio or Caprice. More from the German Baroque. Here is one of the many suites which the composer Georg Philipp Telemann called Overtures, Suite of Dances. It's in D major, and it's performed by Le Concert des Nations, directed by Jordi Savall.

Jordi Savall not only conducting, but also playing the solo viola da gamba part in that unique suite or overture by Georg Philipp Telemann in D. The orchestra was Le Concert des Nations. Telemann wrote some songs. Did you know that? He wrote so much of everything. Most prolific composer in history. Well, here is one called Sanfter Schlaf, or Soft Sleep. This is Klaus Mertens with Ludger Remy at the harpsichord.

A song in praise of sleep. Sanfter Schlaf. A soft sleep. That was music of Georg Philipp Telemann, and Klaus Mertens was the baritone. Ludger Remy played the harpsichord. French music now. And our first composer is Alberic Magnard. It's a concert overture, not an overture to anything in particular. And this is Michel Plasson conducting the Toulouse Capital Orchestra.

Overture Opus 10 by the French composer Alberic Magnard. And that was the Toulouse Capital Orchestra, and Michel Plasson was the conductor. It's also from 19th century France. It's by Théodore Dubois, famous as a teacher at the Paris Conservatory. His Concerto Capriccioso, the Capricious Concerto, heard here with Cédric Tiberghien and the BBC Scottish Symphony, conducted by Andrew Manzi.

is a real rarity from 19th century France, Théodore Dubois, who's probably best known for his oratorio, The Seven Last Words of Christ, wrote that Concerto Capriccioso, the Capricious Concerto. And we heard it performed by Andrew Manzi and the BBC Scottish Symphony.

And the piano soloist was Cédric Tiberghien. I mentioned before that Théodore Dubois was a successful and highly respected teacher at the Paris Conservatory for many years, as was our next composer. Her name is Louise Farrenc. She was only allowed to teach female piano students, but she did so very, very successfully. She wrote a lot of etudes or studies for her students to play, and here is one of them. It is played by Maria Strategou.

0: obviously an etude or study for her more advanced piano students. Louise Farrenc wrote that. And Maria Stratigu, who's recorded all of Farrenc's piano music, played it.
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0: This is called Calm Sea in Summer by the Welsh composer Grace Williams.

John Andrews and the BBC Philharmonic Strings, Calm Sea in Summer by Grace Williams. Thank you for tuning in. Always nice to have a fellow music lover along. I'm Peter Van de Graaff, and here is a symphonic poem about the summer by a British composer named Frederick Delius. In a summer garden, the Halle Orchestra is conducted by Sir John Barbarolli.

is Summer Garden, a symphonic poem by Frederick Delius, as recorded by the Halle Orchestra, conducted by Sir John Barbarelli. Another summer piece from England. It's from a song cycle called Before and After Summer by Gerald Finzi.

Stephen Varco and Clifford Benson with that song by Gerald Finzi called In the Mind's Eye. Let's continue here with the British music and listen to Five Bagatelles, or Trifles, for clarinet and orchestra by Gerald Finzi, Richard Stoltzman clarinet, the Guildhall String Ensemble.

charming music by Gerald Finzi, who I think wrote one of the greatest clarinet concertos of all time. That was not it, but more clarinet music there by Gerald Finzi, 20th century Englishman. His five bagatelles, or trifles, Richard Stoltzman clarinet, and the Guildhall String Ensemble. We've been hearing a lot of English music, Delius, Finzi. Let's hear some more English music, but not by an English composer, as Johann Sebastian Bach wrote a series of keyboard suites of dances, which he called English suites, and here is the number three of those. Bach wrote for and passionately played the harpsichord. He owned several of them, and it's said that he tuned them every single day, interestingly. Marie Pariah performs here the English Suite No. 3 in G minor by Johann Sebastian Bach.

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And performing on a modern piano was Murray Pariah. Here's something from a period instrument now, as Bob von Osperen plays the Courant from Bach's 2nd English suite.

0: Courant from the Second English Suite of Johann Sebastian Bach with harpsichordist Bob von Osperen.
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0: Music by two very close friends, two of the greatest of all composers as well, Brahms and Schumann. Let's begin with Brahms and listen to this chorus from A German Requiem. How lovely are thy dwelling places, Robert Shaw conducts.

Robert Shaw conducting there from a German Requiem by Brahms. Peter Van de Graaff speaking. One of the main works we'll be hearing will be the Flute and Violin Concerto by the Czech composer Bohuslav Martinů. Stay tuned for that. Right now, one of the chamber work masterpieces from the 19th century. It's by Robert Schumann. It is his piano quintet. This is Christian Zacharias playing the piano, joined by the Leipzig Quartet.

Music composed by Robert Schumann and his piano quintet in E-flat, performed by Christian Zacharias Piano and the Leipzig String Quartet. This is by his wife, Clara Schumann, the song Der Wanderer, The Wanderer, with Susan Gritton, soprano.

Susan Gritton singing, Eugene Astey at the piano, and that is the song The Wanderer by Clara Schumann. Now we turn to something very different from the Schumann piece, 1936 music now, by the Czech composer Bohuslav Martinů. He wrote this piece in just 10 days, and he wrote it for the French flutist Marcel Moïse, who a few years later was to go on to help found the Marlborough Music Festival. And interestingly, Marcel Moïse, at the premiere of this, performed it along with his future daughter-in-law. Here's a performance by Janny Thompson, flute, and Bohuslav Matoušek, violin, Czech Philharmonic Orchestra, conducted by Christopher Hogwood, and the flute and violin concerto by Bohuslav Martinů.

although written by a Czech composer, that was composed in Paris in 1936 by Bohuslav Martinů for the French flutist Marcel Moïse. It was the Flute and Violin Concerto. And Bohuslav Matošek was the violinist, with Jana Thompson, flute, Czech Philharmonic, and Christopher Hogwood, conductor. Here's a performance by a pianist who knew Martinů. His name is Radoslav Kvapil, and here is one of Les Ritournelles, also music written in Paris.

0: Radoslav Kvapil playing one of the ritornelles by Bohuslav Martinu.
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0: This is Peter Van de Graaff with some music by Franz Schubert. Some masterpiece music of Schubert as well. He wrote some music to accompany a play by Helmina von Chazy. Apparently the play was not very good and was not successful, but the music certainly was. It's called Rosamunda, and we'll listen to a string quartet based in part on themes from Rosamunda in just a moment or two. But first, this ballet music number 2 from that incidental music by Schubert with the Cologne Radio Symphony and Günter Wand conducting.

Bit of ballet music from the incidental music for the play Rosamunde by Schubert, conducted by Günter Wandt. This is some of the last music written by Schubert. It is a late string quartet, the quartet number 13 in A minor, and it has a subtitle attached to it, as it's called the Rosamunde Quartet. After the failure of the play Rosamunde, Schubert recycled some of the music from it, including an excerpt which he incorporated into this quartet, and thus the subtitle. Here's a performance by the Takacs Quartet.

A performance by the Takacs Quartet of one of the chamber work masterpieces by Franz Schubert, his late quartet, number 13 in A minor. It's known as the Rosamunde Quartet. Let's hear a bit of music from Rosamunde, the play by Helmina von Schesi. And by the way, she not only wrote that play, but also wrote the libretto for Carl Maria von Weber's late opera, Euryanthe, interestingly. Here is the Shepherd's Song from the music that Schubert wrote for Rosamunde. It's with the Chamber Orchestra of Europe, and the conductor is Claudio Abbado.

The Shepherd's Song from the music for the play Rosamunde by Franz Schubert, Claudio Abbado, Chamber Orchestra of Europe. Our inspiration now is taken from a famous tragedy by Shakespeare, Macbeth. And we begin with a work which was not published during the lifetime of this composer, who was the Czech composer Bedřich Smetana. It's called Macbeth and the Witches. It's a work for piano. It's played by Radoslav Kvapil.

Radoslav Kvapil performing Macbeth and the Witches by Vedri Smetana. And that brings to mind the Witches Chorus from the opera Macbeth by Giuseppe Verdi. Here's Sir George Schulte to conduct this with the Chicago Symphony and Chorus.

The Witch's Chorus from the opera Macbeth by Giuseppe Verdi. Performance by the Chicago Symphony and Chorus, and the conductor was Sir George Schulte. This is inspired by another Shakespearean play, The Tempest. It's actually from a ballet, which is based on music of Henry Purcell by American composer Paul Chihara. We'll hear the Tarantella, with Jean-Louis Leroux conducting the Performing Arts Orchestra.

0: Tarantella from the ballet The Tempest after Shakespeare and after Henry Purcell by Paul Chahara. Performing Arts Orchestra and conductor Jean-Louis Leroux.
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0: Peter Van de Graaff here with some very nice things for you. As we'll be listening to Robert Schumann's cello concerto, we have a piano sonata by an American composer named Edward McDowell, his Eroica sonata. And right now we're going to listen to a brief excerpt from an opera by Franz Schmidt, late Romantic composer born in 1874. He wrote an opera which was very popular for a time, primarily in Germany, called Notre Dame, after Victor Hugo. And here's the famous intermezzo from that work. It's performed by the Dresden Staatskapelle, directed by Silvio Varviso.

Lush music from an opera by Franz Schmidt called Notre Dame. And the intermezzo is what we heard there. Silvio Varviso led the Dresden Staatskapelle. Robert Schumann's Cello Concerto is awaiting you a little bit later on. We're going to hear right now a piece by American composer Edward McDowell, written in 1894, actually while he was in Germany as well, although premiered in New York. It is the piano sonata number 2, and it's subtitled the Eroica Sonata. The composer says that he had in mind in writing this the legend of King Arthur. The first movement typifies the coming of Arthur. The second movement shows a knight in the woods surrounded by elves. The third movement is Guinevere. And then the final movement, the passing of Arthur. This is pianist Alan Mandel.

That was music by the American composer Edward McDowell. His piano sonata number 2, the Sonata Eroica, inspired by the legend of King Arthur. Alan Mandel, pianist. Edward McDowell, best known for this tune.

That's a group called Nothing But Valves, a brass quartet, performing that music by Edward McDowell, To a Wild Rose. Arto Noras is the cellist now. Finnish Radio Symphony Sakari Oramo conducting. This is Robert Schumann's Cello Concerto.

Arto Noras played the cello with the Finnish Radio Symphony Orchestra conducted by Sakari Oramo. We heard music by Robert Schumann, composed in 1850, his cello concerto. This is a little dance for the harp by a composer named Lynn Palmer, who was born in 1918, a courant, a typically Baroque dance. It's performed by Judy Lohmann.

0: Courant by Lynn Palmer, performed by harpist Judy Lohman.
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0: We have a whole bunch of pieces called Humoresques in front of us. We're going to begin with a real novelty. This is by John Philip Sousa, but it's

Keith Bryan and the Razumovsky Symphony Orchestra, John Philip Sousa's Humoresque on Gershwin's Swanee, having quite a bit of fun with that tune and others. What was that, at one point a baby crying in the audience, supposedly, that was shushed by the orchestra? I'm Peter Van de Graaff with the number of humoresques. Humoresque is a title used by primarily 19th century composers, and the piece means pieces of a fanciful, or the title, I should say, means pieces of a fanciful character. Humoresque in the sense not necessarily of wit or being funny, although that was sometimes the case, but more in the sense of a mood piece. The best-known humoresque of all must be this piece. It's by Dvorak, and it's one of a collection he wrote, but this is really the only one that's heard. Detroit Symphony and Neyma Järvi.

although that comes from a set of humoresques by Antonin Dvorak that's really known as the Humoresque, is Opus 101, number 7. Detroit Symphony Orchestra, Nima Järvi, conductor. We continue with humoresques and listen to a set of four by Edvard Grieg. And this is pianist Geir Henning Braten. This is Grieg's Opus 6.

Georg Henning Bratten, the pianist, Edvard Grieg, the composer. We heard his complete Opus 6 collection of piano pieces, which he titled Humoresques. Another Northern European composer here, Jean Sibelius, writing humoresques of his own. These are for violin and orchestra. He actually wrote two sets of humoresques. There's four in the Opus 89. There's two in the Opus 87. We're going to hear the set of four now, complete, with Mela Tenenbaum and the Czech Philharmonic Chamber Orchestra, led by Richard Kapp.

0: We heard all four of the Humoresques, Opus 89, by Jean Sibelius, who was a very, very fine violinist. Early in his career, he planned on becoming a professional violinist before he turned to composing full-time. Mela Tenenbaum was the soloist there with the Czech Philharmonic Chamber Orchestra directed by Richard Kemp. Many echoes from the violin concerto in that work.
1: 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And by...
0: Well, having heard all those Humoresques, here's now a piece called Clowns by American composer John Powell. Nicholas Ross is the pianist.

from a collection of piano pieces called Sketches of American Fun at the Fair from 1907 by John Powell. We heard Nicholas Ross play Clowns. Let's go next to the German Baroque, a composer who was an almost exact contemporary of Bach and actually worked just out

down the road from Bach in Dresden. His name is Johann David Heinichen, and we hear a concerto in F by him, played by Musica Antiqua of Cologne, directed by Reinhard Goebel.

That piece uses just the generic title concerto. That's probably because there are multiple solo instruments, as you undoubtedly noticed throughout that piece. Concerto in F by Johann David Heinichen, a Bach contemporary. Musica Antiqua of Cologne, directed by Reinhard Goebel.

Hello, good morning. I'm Tanya Cole. Today is Monday. Welcome back. 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And in the first half hour this morning, our works by Beethoven and Italian composer Antonio Cesti. We begin with a piece by Julian Arcas, an andante performed on guitar by Annabel Montesinos. And it is the fifth day of October.

0: Guitarist Anabel Montesinos performing an Andante by Julian Arcas. 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I'm Tanya Cole, and today is October 5th, 2026. 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
3: For Monday, we continue our sunny and warm trend as high pressure remains dominant. 77 Albuquerque, 70 Santa Fe. Tonight, mostly clear and cool again, down to 54 in Albuquerque, 48 in Santa Fe. Tuesday, plan for more of the same. There may be a few more passing clouds, but rain opportunities remain low. 79 Albuquerque, 74 Santa Fe. I'm KOAT 7 meteorologist Olga Breeze with your KOAT Action 7 News forecast for Classical 95.5 KHFM.

0: Music of Beethoven, a piano sonata, number 9 in E major, opus number 14, number 1. And that was Alfred Brendel on piano. And I'm Tanya Cole, and it's 95.5 KHFM. Thanks for joining me here. October means Cartober. 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And stick around. Coming up, music by Antonio Cesti, Italian composer from the Baroque period. This work is called Around My Beloved.
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3: 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Led by music director Guillermo Figueroa and choral director Carmen Flores Mansi, Schubert and the Bells features music of Gothic origins, beginning with the mysterious and dramatic Schubert's Unfinished Symphony No. 8. Next is Saint-Saëns' Danse Macabre, a high-energy tone poem. And finally, Rachmaninoff's The Bells, a choral piece that encapsulates life's most memorable moments through music, featuring vocalists Diana Newman, Ricardo

0: Ricardo Garcia, and Alexei Bogdanov, the Santa Fe Symphony Orchestra and Chorus's October concert, Schubert and the Bells, Sunday, October 18th, 4 p.m. at the Lenzic. 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Many thanks to this concert's Reach for the Stars sponsors, Ann Detterer and William Seal.
1: 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And soprano Carolina Botero, tenor Andre Garcia Nuthman, and pianist Marina Bengoa Roldan perform. 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

That was music by Antonio Cesti called Intorno all'Ai Idol Mio, or Around My Beloved, performed by some local musicians. Eric Lau played saxophone with Kristen Ditlow on piano. And Kristen is on the faculty at UNM, and Lau was former faculty in the music department at UNM, a saxophone professor. Next up, Gustav Mahler from his Symphony No. 2. It's the second movement, Andante Moderato, is what it is marked. Leonard Bernstein leads the New York Philharmonic.

0: That was the New York Phil, led by Leonard Bernstein, performing the second movement from Gustav Mahler's Symphony No. 2, also known as the Resurrection Symphony, first performed in the year 1895. Well, good morning. Let's hear what to expect from the weather now from Olga Breeze at KOAT.
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2: For Monday, we continue our sunny and warm trend as high pressure remains dominant. 77 Albuquerque, 70 Santa Fe. Tonight, mostly clear and cool again, down to 54 in Albuquerque, 48 in Santa Fe. Tuesday, plan for more of the same. There may be a few more passing clouds, but rain opportunities remain low. 79 Albuquerque, 74 Santa Fe. I'm KOAT 7 meteorologist Olga Breeze with your KOAT Action 7 News forecast for Classical 95.5 KHFM.
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4: 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I am a composer and performer from Brazil. 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

the flute of Masahiro Arita, playing the music of George Philipp Telemann, Fantasia, number 6 in D minor for transverse flute. And it is October. And that means, well, a lot of things, but one of the things that it's time for one of our favorite programming creations called Signature Scaries, a work with a creepy theme or a story to tell. So be sure to tune in for the second piece of the 4 p.m. hour to hear the day's selected signature scary with Alexis Corbin. And that is Monday through Friday. And be prepared to be creeped out in one way or another.

That is called O Virtue of Wisdom by Hildegard von Bingen, performed there by the all-woman ensemble La Pietà, led by Angèle Dubois, who also plays violin. And good morning, I'm Tanya Cole. Thanks for joining me here at your classical public station, 95.5 KHFM. More of the music you love is ahead.

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0: Hey, good morning. Welcome back. Happy Monday. I hope you had a nice weekend. I'm Tanya Cole, and welcome also to all of you visitors here to the land of enchantment, as it's called, New Mexico. Many here for the Albuquerque International Balloon Fiesta. Balloonists, balloon enthusiasts, I do notice you on the road, or I did anyway this morning, as there was much more traffic on the road than I'm used to in the morning. It's manageable. It's worth it. It appears to be a fine weather morning for balloon takeoff. And I can see them teeny tiny here from the studio. Sometimes, depending on how close they get, they're not as teeny tiny. Well, it is time to hear our little pep talk for me and you. From, well, written by anyway, Lin-Manuel Miranda. Good morning. You are stunning. Use your power wisely.
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3: For Monday, we continue our sunny and warm trend as high pressure remains dominant. 77 Albuquerque, 70 Santa Fe. Tonight, mostly clear and cool again, down to 54 in Albuquerque, 48 in Santa Fe. Tuesday, plan for more of the same. There may be a few more passing clouds, but rain opportunities remain low. 79 Albuquerque, 74 Santa Fe. I'm KOAT 7 meteorologist Olga Breeze with your KOAT Action 7 News forecast for Classical 95.5 KHFM.
0: We get to start this hour with music by Frédéric Chopin from his piano concerto number 2, the third movement. And Garrick Olson is the pianist with Kazimierz Kord leading the Warsaw Philharmonic Orchestra. Enjoy.

That was music by Chopin, performed by the Warsaw Philharmonic Orchestra with pianist Garrick Olsen and conductor Kazimierz Kord. It was from Piano Concerto No. 2, the third movement. And now we'll follow with guitar music, actually transcribed from a cello suite by Bach. It's number 4, the suite, that is. The second movement, the transcription, is by the guitarist himself, Benjamin Verdery.

0: Music written for cello, played on guitar by Benjamin Verdier, who also transcribed it. It was written by Johann Sebastian Bach from his cello suite number 4, the second movement. I'm Tanya Cole. Thanks for tuning in. It's your station, KHFM 95.5. It's also National Hispanic Heritage Month, recognizing and honoring the contributions, traditions, and culture of Hispanic and Latino communities. Every Friday at 4, we are featuring works from our library to celebrate. So be sure to tune in and hear Alexis Corbin discuss this week's chosen piece. And coming up is a violin concerto. It's written by Max Bruch. Please stay with us.
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0: Albuquerque Chamber Soloists, opening its 35th season with Soaring Music for Strings, Sunday, October 11th at 2 p.m. at St. Paul Lutheran Church. The concert takes flight with Haydn's Lark Quartet, followed by Maurice Ravel's athletic, intricate sonata for violin and cello, which was dedicated to Claude Debussy. Edvard Grieg called his only string quartet, composed in 1877, a flight of imagination. The full-bodied sonorities of his piece evoke Scandinavian folklore and the Hardanger fiddle music of his native Norway. Our featured performers for this program will be violinist Megan Holland and Roxanda Marquardt, violist Laura Chang, and cellist James Holland. A pre-concert talk with refreshments will take place at 1:15 in the Fellowship Hall. Tickets and information available at abqcs.com and at the door. Albuquerque Chamber Soloists, a 35-year tradition of friends playing for friends.

0: Violin Concerto No. 1 in G minor by Max Bruch. Itzhak Perlman played violin with Bernard Heitzink leading the Concertgebouw Orchestra. And that particular violin concerto is or has been called the richest and most seductive out of the four great German violin concertos by Beethoven, Brahms, Bruch, and Mendelssohn. It's been recorded often. And it premiered in 1866, conducted by Max Bruch himself, and later revised, well, not much later, revised with help from violinist Josef Joachim, who performed the premiere the following year, the revised premiere, I should say, in 1867. I'm Tanya Cole. The balloons are up, by the way. They are looking good over there, nice and colorful. There's no wind, clear sky. A fine time to check them out. Here is the weather forecast now from meteorologist Olga Breeze. We'll hear what to expect from the weather.
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2: For Monday, we continue our sunny and warm trend as high pressure remains dominant. 77 Albuquerque, 70 Santa Fe. Tonight, mostly clear and cool again, down to 54 in Albuquerque, 48 in Santa Fe. Tuesday, plan for more of the same. There may be a few more passing clouds, but rain opportunities remain low. 79 Albuquerque, 74 Santa Fe. I'm KOAT 7 meteorologist Olga Breeze with your KOAT Action 7 News forecast for Classical 95.5 KHFM.
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That work entitled Petit Complaint, or A Little Lament, by Frank Martin. And it was played on oboe by Joe Robinson with pianist Peja Musevich. And I'm Tanya Cole, and tickets are on sale now for the KHFM Benefit Concert featuring the internationally known American concert pianist Amory McDermott. 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

William Grant Still's Song for the Lonely. Alexis Still played flute with Susan DeWitt on piano. And I'm Tanya Cole. It's your home for classical music in New Mexico, 95.5 KHFM. We are also your home for your morning Mozart. That's next.

Leonard Slatkin leading the St. Louis Symphony Orchestra for the piece called Barley Wagons from Of Mice and Men, written by Aaron Copland.

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1: Hello, good morning. I'm Tanya Cole, and it is Balloon Fiesta time, and it all looks good from here. So many balloons up in the sky. They just look like they're suspended up there. It's nice. It's a good day. Good morning for it. And thanks to those of you who attended our studio tour this past weekend. 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An invitation to tour our studios. 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So if you would like to be notified about our next studio tour opportunity, all you have to do is email Isaac. 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
2: For Monday, we continue our sunny and warm trend as high pressure remains dominant. 77 Albuquerque, 70 Santa Fe. Tonight, mostly clear and cool again, down to 54 in Albuquerque, 48 in Santa Fe. Tuesday, plan for more of the same. There may be a few more passing clouds, but rain opportunities remain low. 79 Albuquerque, 74 Santa Fe. I'm KOAT-7 meteorologist Olga Breeze with your KOAT Action 7 News forecast for Classical 95.5 KHFM.

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1: Coro Lux, beginning its 12th season with The Road Home, a celebration honoring the centennial of Route 66. 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Tickets and information at abqcorolux.org. 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
2: This morning's Mozart is, or I guess I should say are, a late Viennese set of orchestral social dances. They were composed in Vienna in December of the year 1789 when he was 33 years old. Written for a court ball, they demonstrate how Mozart could turn functional ballroom music into little mini character pieces. And at the time, he was royal and imperial chamber composer to Emperor Joseph II. So it was part of his duty to write the music for the courtly balls held in a public hall. These are very practically called 12 German dances, Kurzweil number 586. Bruno Weil leads Tafelmusik. Here is your morning Mozart.

0: Some dance music for you there this morning by Mozart. The 12 German dances, Kürschel number 586, Bruno Weil led Tafelmusik, and that was your morning Mozart. And you know, KHFM is now accepting submissions for our 2027 season of the 10 at 10. So if you are a professional musician with a story to tell, we want to hear from you. The deadline is October the 26th. That is a Monday. 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I'm Tanya Cole. And coming soon, music by 20th century French composer and one of the more prolific composers of the 20th century, it's said, Darius Milhaud.
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0: 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And soprano Carolina Botero, tenor Andre Garcia Nuthman, and pianist Marina Bengoa Roldan perform. 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
4: 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Next is Saint-Saëns' Dance Macabre, a high-energy tone poem. And finally, Rachmaninoff's The Bells, a choral piece that encapsulates life's most memorable moments through music, featuring vocalists Diana Newman, Ricardo Garcia, and Alexei Bogdanov. The Santa Fe Symphony Orchestra and Chorus's October concert, Schubert and the Bells, Sunday, October 18th, 4 p.m. at the Lenzing. 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Many thanks to this concert, Reach for the Stars sponsors, Ann Detterer and William Seal.
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That piece entitled Hymne du Glorification, or Hymn of Glorification by Darius Milhaud, and the pianist was Grant Johannesson. And we'll follow with a sonata. It is number 5 in F major. La Stagione performs the work written by Carl Friedrich Abel.

0: You just heard the ensemble La Stagione performing music by Carl Friedrich Abel, Sonata number 5 in F major. And Abel was a friend to the young Mozart, as well as a leading viola da gamba player of his time. And actually, for a time, one of his symphonies, Abel's that is, was misattributed to Mozart. It was thought to be Mozart's symphony until it was figured out that it was not. Those kinds of things happen. I'm Tanya Cole. It's 95.5 KHFM. Here's the last weather forecast for the morning from Olga Breeze at KOAT.
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2: For Monday, we continue our sunny and warm trend as high pressure remains dominant. 77 Albuquerque, 70 Santa Fe. Tonight, mostly clear and cool again, down to 54 in Albuquerque, 48 in Santa Fe. Tuesday, plan for more of the same. There may be a few more passing clouds, but rain opportunities remain low. 79 Albuquerque, 74 Santa Fe. I'm KOAT 7 meteorologist Olga Breeze with your KOAT Action 7 News forecast for Classical 95.5 KHFM.
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4: Quintessence, a community of singers. I'm Matthew Greer, Artistic Director of Quintessence, announcing the first concert of our 2026-27 season and a celebration of Quintessence's 40th birthday. 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Repertoire includes music of Jonathan Dove, Johannes Brahms, Elaine Hagenberg, Dale Trumbore, Taylor Scott Davis, and more. 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Quintessence celebrates our entry into middle age with Just a Number.
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Sweet Italiana, written by Mario Gangi, Italian guitarist himself and composer and teacher. And it was performed there by the Hill Wilczynski Guitar Duo.

That was the Night Waltz from the Turandot Suite by Ferruccio Busoni. Mihail Gilin led the Cincinnati Symphony Orchestra. I'm Tanya Cole, and I have a pair of tickets up for grabs next hour, or the next couple of hours anyway, so listen closely for details for that. And thanks so much for being tuned to your station, 95.5 KHFM Classical Public Radio. 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
1: 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While pianist Lisa Kaplan of 8th Blackbird is thrilled.
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1: 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I'm Valerie Kaler. 8th Blackbird and the world premiere of The Spaces Between by Clarice Assad at the Gilmore Festival later this hour.
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4: 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Next is Saint-Saëns' Danse Macabre, a high-energy tone poem. And finally, Rachmaninoff's The Bells, a choral piece that encapsulates life's most memorable moments through music, featuring vocalists Diana Newman, Ricardo Garcia, and Alexei Bogdanov. The Santa Fe Symphony Orchestra and Chorus's October concert, Schubert and the Bells, Sunday, October 18th, 4 p.m. at the Lenzing. 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Many thanks to this concert's Reach for the Stars sponsors, Ann Detterer and William Seal.
5: 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I'm Brent Stevens. 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First Presbyterian Church of Santa Fe presents their TGIF concert series with the Black Mesa Brass Quintet, Friday, 5:30 p.m., information at fpcsantafe.org. Friends of the Public Library presents the Albuquerque Mandolin Orchestra, Saturday, 3 p.m., at the library at Central and Unser Southwest, information at abqlibrary.org/concerts. 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
1: 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I'm Valerie Kaler. A visit from the group 8th Blackbird is on the way, and their world premiere of a new piece by Clarice Assad. Right now, it's a set of tunes from American composer Coleridge Taylor Perkinson. Grew up in the Bronx in the 1930s and 40s. His mom was a piano teacher and a church organist, so music was everywhere. Perkinson grew up to have a career in all kinds of music. He played piano with jazz drummer Max Roach. He wrote arrangements for Harry Belafonte and Marvin Gaye. And he was a composer and conductor. Let's drop in on a concert at the Aspen Music Festival and School in Colorado. Violinist Augustine Hadelich playing a piece called Louisiana Blues Strut, a cakewalk by Coleridge Taylor Perkinson.

Louisiana Blues Strut, A Cakewalk, written in 2001 by American composer Coleridge Taylor Perkinson, as a companion piece to the work we're going to hear next. Augustine Hadlick flying solo there at the Aspen Festival in Harris Concert Hall. In fact, the entire first half of that recital was for solo violin. Telemann, Izai, Paganini, of course, and more from Coleridge Taylor Perkinson, a suite of pieces written in 1972 and dedicated to Sanford Allen, the first African-American violinist to play in the New York Philharmonic. Blues forms. We got plain blues, just blues, and jettin' blues. Violinist Augustine Hadlick with music by Coleridge Taylor Perkinson.

0: Coleridge Taylor Perkinson, a talented and these days overlooked 20th century American composer. He wrote film music and jazz and blues and R&B and several classical works, including the music we just heard. Violinist Augustine Hadlich at the Aspen Music Festival and School with Blues Forms by Coleridge Taylor Perkinson. In a moment, music by the guy Coleridge Taylor Perkinson was named after, British composer Samuel Coleridge Taylor. This is Performance Today from APM.
1: And it's right here on 95.5 KHFM. I am Tanya Cole. And New Mexico Performing Arts Society and Visit Albuquerque are joining forces to present a program from the Great American Songbook, popular music from the 1940s through the 1970s. And it is a performance that begins at 4 p.m. this coming Saturday, October the 10th, at a mystery location that provides the setting in which to experience American popular music in the age of optimism. Of course, I think that location is shared with the ticket holders the closer it gets to the show. Such composers as Harold Arlen, Tony Bennett, Ella Fitzgerald, George and Ira Gershwin, Antonio Carlos Jobim, Johnny Mercer, Cole Porter, Frank Sinatra, Billy Strayhorn, and more. There are some examples of some of the music that you will hear if you attend this performance. Oh, so like I said, ticket holders receive an email with the location revealed just a few days before the event. And don't worry, I think it's pretty centrally located. It is here in Albuquerque, and I have a pair of tickets for you if you would like to go and attend on us. You do not have to pick them up even. Your name will be on a list at the venue for yourself and a guest. All you have to do is send me an email. You do have to include your birthday, your telephone number, mainly because, well, we want to make sure we can get in touch with you. And also, you have to be over 18 to win. And the performance is called The Sights and Sounds of Route 66 in celebration of Route 66. So my email is tanya at khfm.org. Side note, Route 66 is turning 100. I think that's the celebratory part for sure. Okay, tanya at khfm.org. That is T-A-N-Y-A at khfm.org. And I did give away a pair of tickets last week. And you folks that entered but didn't win, rest assured I have kept your names, but you can email again if you'd like, just to be sure. You only get entered once, though. I use the virtual wheel of names to pick the winner. So good luck.
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1: 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an 18th century German passion, this piece features texts by transcendentalist writers of the 19th century, including Elizabeth Peabody, Henry David Thoreau, and over 30 others set to music based on the shape note, shaker, and Southern harmony traditions. Led by music director George Case, the Sangre de Cristo Chorale is in its 49th season of making music in New Mexico. Saturday, October 10th and Sunday, October 11th. Both performances begin at 4 p.m. at the First Presbyterian Church in Santa Fe. 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
0: Samuel Coleridge Taylor, an African-British composer of the late 1800s, early 1900s. He lived most of his short life in London, toured this country three times. He was invited to the White House by President Teddy Roosevelt. He was only 37 years old when he died of pneumonia, so he didn't write a ton of music, but what he did compose includes some real treasures. Here's a piece he wrote at the age of 23, The Ballade for Orchestra by Samuel Coleridge Taylor.

Music written in 1898 by African-British composer Samuel Coleridge Taylor. His Ballade for Orchestra. We heard it from a concert at Walk Festival Hall, right at the base of the ski lifts in Teton Village, Wyoming.

0: Conductor Christian Reif and the Grand Teton Music Festival Orchestra. Coming up, music and conversation with 8th Blackbird. The sextet is dedicated to moving music forward through their innovative performances, their advocacy for living composers, and their mentorship of emerging musicians. Co-artistic director and pianist Lisa Kaplan says moving music forward also has a special meaning for her.
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4: the New Mexico Philharmonic. Young talent and a glimpse into the future. The New Mexico Philharmonic presents young musical stars play Tchaikovsky and Schumann. Sunday, October 11th, 2 p.m. at the National Hispanic Cultural Center. Violinist Alicia Peng and pianist Soumya Sankaran, both winners of the Jackie McGeehee Young Artist Competition, will take on movements from Pyotr Tchaikovsky's Violin Concerto and Robert Schumann's Piano Concerto. NM Phil music director Roberto Minchuk will conduct a program also including Ludwig van Beethoven's Leonore Overture No. 3 and Sergei Prokofiev's First Symphony, a classical symphony. Young musical stars play Tchaikovsky and Schumann, Sunday, October 11th, 2 p.m. at the National Hispanic Cultural Center. 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
6: Hey, I'm Tanya Cole, and you are tuned in to Performance Today this morning with Valerie Kaler here at KHFM. And here's something happening this weekend that perhaps you may have interest in. It's always nice to be outside this time of year. This is an event that is, I would guess, mostly outside. And it's at the Gutierrez Hubble House down south on Isleta Boulevard here in Albuquerque, again in the South Valley. It's a fall farm festival, and it's from 11 a.m. to 3 p.m. It's this coming Saturday, October the 10th. And you can find information at gutierrez-hubblehouse.org. 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
0: For nearly 30 years, the sextet 8th Blackbird has been at the forefront of new music. And we're about to hear them give the world premiere of a new work by Clarice Assad, commissioned by the Gilmore Piano Festival. It's called The Spaces Between. The piece is a series of distinct vignettes tied together with fun transitions. Periods of rest in one instrument are opportunities for another instrument to fill the void, The Spaces Between. Pianist and co-artistic director Lisa Kaplan encourages listeners to keep an ear out for a nerdy structural concept that Assad used as well.
1: There is a complete melody that we eventually bust out and start playing that just at the beginning is heard in pieces and it gradually gets filled in. So it kind of just starts in the clarinet. There are rests that sound cool, but then those rests start getting filled in. You're like, oh, the flute is filling in now, you know, and then eventually, you know, the piano kind of just has all of the notes. And so I can't imagine that she didn't do this. Like, she had that whole melody in her head and then she broke it down to deconstruct it and build it back up.
0: Let's hear the world premiere from a concert at the 2026 Gilmore International Piano Festival. Eighth Blackbird playing The Spaces Between by Clarice Assad.

0: The Spaces Between by Clarice Assad. We heard the world premiere played by 8th Blackbird in concert at the most recent Gilmore International Piano Festival in Kalamazoo, Michigan. 8th Blackbird and composer Clarice Assad are both based in Chicago. Their paths have crossed several times over recent years, and it was a match made in heaven when they were finally able to work together on a project. Co-artistic directors percussionist Matthew Duvall and pianist Lisa Kaplan attribute that to Assad's creative spirit.
1: She was so fun in the way that she got excited when we tried different things that she didn't expect.
2: And she was so chill also about trying things and the interpretation, which I think you might also expect from a performer composer as she is, because I felt like her first priority was always like, you're the ones who are playing this, so you have to do what feels good to you. And that's such an amazing and kind of generous way to kind of collaborate with someone.
0: The Spaces Between, brand new music written for 8th Blackbird by Clarice Assad. Let's hear one more from that concert with 8th Blackbird that highlights their work with living composers. This piece was commissioned through their Blackbird Creative Lab, an education program that works with emerging composers. Ari Sussman originally wrote this for a concert that was held in Yerkes Observatory in Williams Bay, Wisconsin, which happens to be home to the world's largest refracting telescope. Matthew Duvall says Sussman thought deeply about what type of story he wanted to tell in that observatory.
1: Conceptually, he was thinking about a couple of verses from Genesis pertaining to the creation of the universe, the cosmos, and the stars. And one could create a piece inspired by those ideas anywhere. But in this case, I think Ari really embraced the possibility that one could create a piece about these ideas in a place that was built for the contemplation of those ideas.
0: The piece is called To No End by Ari Sussman. And even when not heard in an observatory, there's a glittering, shimmering timelessness to the piece that transcends time and space. Duvall likes to think that the music doesn't necessarily start or stop.
1: It floats within the bounds of our perception, and then it drifts off away into the distance again. And it doesn't end, it's just gone out beyond where we can perceive it.

0: Percussionist Matthew Duvall says he feels like that piece by Ari Sussman doesn't end. It just keeps going, extending beyond our perception. A piece called To No End by Ari Sussman. We heard it played by Eighth Blackbird from a concert at the 2026 Gilmore International Piano Festival in Kalamazoo, Michigan. Pianist Lisa Kaplan told me she loves how Sussman's piece creates a sense of timelessness.
1: I think it's really hard to do that. And part of it is how he's written it, because he was so concerned with this like timelessness, I think, that he didn't even write out the piece with bar lines, really. He conceived it mostly with timings. And in fact, at the end, we like did away with using a timer at all. And it just kind of evolved into naturally flow from one section to the next, based on how we all understand what everyone in the group is doing.
0: To No End by Ari Sussman, played by Eighth Blackbird at the Gilmore Festival. Thanks to the Gilmore for sharing those recordings of Eighth Blackbird with us.

0: 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I'm Valerie Kaler. 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
1: 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I'm Tanya Cole, and please stick around for the second half of Performance Today, which resumes very shortly.
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0: From APM, American Public Media, this is Performance Today. I'm Valerie Kaler. In 1939, Spanish composer Joaquin Rodrigo was working on this new piece. His wife was 7 months pregnant with complications. Doctors told Rodrigo that neither his wife nor child were likely to survive. In despair, Rodrigo sat down and wrote this tender melody. They did lose the child, but Rodrigo's wife recovered. They were together for another 58 years. And the tune Rodrigo wrote in that moment of grief became the second movement of his Concierto de Aranjuez. The full piece is on the way later this hour.
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0: years. I'm Matthew Greer, Artistic Director of Quintessence, announcing the first concert of our 2026-27 season and a celebration of Quintessence's 40th birthday. The singers of Quintessence will present Just a Number with music about the passage of time and the joys and frustrations of living, loving, and aging. Repertoire includes music of Jonathan Dove, Johannes Brahms, Elaine Hagenberg, Dale Trumbore, Taylor Scott Davis, and more. The concert is Sunday, October 11th, 3 p.m. at St. John's United Methodist Church, 2626 Arizona Street Northeast in Albuquerque, and will also be available by live stream. More information is available at quintessence-abq.com. Quintessence celebrates our entry into middle age with Just a Number.
1: 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From APM, American Public Media, this is Performance Today. I'm Valerie Kaler. So glad you're here for our musical adventures and discoveries. In Beethoven's day, part of a composer's bread and butter was responding to popular culture. Beethoven obviously spent a lot of time upending musical norms, creating entirely original compositions, pushing the boundaries of established forms like the string quartet and the symphony, but he also knew the value of riffing off a good melody. Not just the artistic exercise of it, but the actual financial value. If everyone's already walking around town whistling tunes from the latest opera, why not use those tunes as a springboard for a set of variations and then sell the sheet music? Beethoven often mined Mozart operas for this purpose. He wrote two sets of variations on tunes from Marriage of Figaro and Don Giovanni, and two from The Magic Flute. The second set of variations was based on Papageno and Pamina's duet. By Mannern, welcher Liebe fühlen, a man who feels love. Beethoven explores all the emotions in his seven variations, but introduces the theme so simply, so sweetly, single lines complementing each other in a tender duet. Cellist Christopher Costanza and pianist Anne-Marie McDermott gave this performance at Tippett Rise in Fishtail, Montana.

0: A duet between the birdcatcher Papageno and Princess Pamina. By Männern welche Liebe fühlen, a man who feels love. Beethoven's seven variations on a theme from Mozart's Magic Flute, with cellist Christopher Costanza and pianist Anne-Marie McDermott. They gave that performance in the Olivier Music Barn at the Tippett Rise Arts Center in Fishtail, Montana. In a moment, a competition piece meant to show off a pianist's heart. This is Performance Today from APM.
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3: the Galisteo Studio Tour. It's October again, and the Galisteo Studio Tour is happening for the 38th year. 26 artists will throw open their doors to show you where they create and how. You can see paintings and pottery, jewelry and textiles, folk art and photography. Why do they do it? They believe conversations contribute to their work. They want to know how their stories translate across canvas, loom, and kiln. Judy Tawalitz Diwa puts it this way: the insights people have about my work help me see. The Galisteo Studio Tour is October 10th and 11th, 10 a.m. to 5 p.m. There will be food, maps, and artist videos at the Community Center. Gina Naya Moya says, "Part of my joy is sharing my work. This year's conversation could become next year's art." There's more information at galisteostudiotour.org.
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0: When you read reviews about American composer Sarah Kirkland Snyder's music, a theme emerges. Words like individual, groundbreaking, singular. Pianist Oralee Shaham agrees.
6: What a wonderful voice she has, and unique. She fills a kind of sound world and a way of thinking about music that I don't think anybody else really does. And I found this piece of hers, The Currents. There's so much emotion in it and such waves of energy, but also layers and layers of writing that, you know, keep revealing themselves as I get deeper and deeper into the piece.
0: The piece Oralee Shaham is talking about is The Currents. It was a commission for the American Pianists Association's Fellowship Awards, a competition piece. Snyder says that as a pianist herself, knowing the repertoire so intimately, being so aware of what's come before, she was intimidated by the idea of writing something for a competition. How could she come up with new ways to challenge a pianist? The prevailing wisdom is that a competition piece should, quote, invent new technical demands and showcase pyrotechnical dazzle. While she has written some virtuoso works for piano, these days she's more interested in the personal. She decided her piece would ask the performer to be at their most expressive. It would still require expert technique, but that would all be in service of the narrative. Oralee Shaham plays The Currents by Sarah Kirkland Snyder.

0: Composer Sarah Kirkland Snyder created a song cycle on the poems of Nathaniel Bellows a few years back, and she drew the title of the piece we just heard from one of those poems. But like the hidden currents somewhere undersea, you caused the most upheaval on the other side of me. We just heard Orly Shaham play The Currents by Sarah Kirkland Snyder in the Irving Levin Performance Hall on the campus of All Classical Radio in Portland, Oregon. That was recorded during a live broadcast, part of host Krista Wessel's program Thursdays at 3. Thanks to All Classical for sharing that with us. Orly Shaham also included The Currents in her recent studio recording, American Tapestry. Great conversation about that album with my pal Julia Mocker on her new Classical Tracks podcast, which you can find in all the podcast places. In a moment, a boozy lunch leads to one of the most sublime concertos ever. Salud! 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
1: Passion, sacrifice, and some of opera's most unforgettable music, Verdi's La Traviata brings the tragic love story of Violetta and Alfredo to life. Hear the NCPA Orchestra and Chorus led by Yu Long with a cast of acclaimed singers. I'm Lisa Flynn. 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
3: Quintessence, a community of singers. I'm Matthew Greer, Artistic Director of Quintessence, announcing the first concert of our 2026-27 season and a celebration of Quintessence's 40th birthday. The singers of Quintessence will present Just a Number with music about the passage of time and the joys and frustrations of living, loving, and aging. Repertoire includes music of Jonathan Dove, Johannes Brahms, Elaine Hagenberg, Dale Trumbore, Taylor Scott Davis, and more. 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
7: Hi there, I am Tanya Gold. Thanks for joining me here, and welcome to all you visitors to New Mexico right now. If you are looking for things to do, we know some things. And one of the things coming up is presented by the National Institute of Flamenco. They have Cabaret Flamenco. It's an evening of live flamenco dance, music, and cante. 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One is the concert news, one is gallery news, and the other is theater, dance, and more. 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Okay, let's return to Valerie Kaler in Performance Today.
0: September 27th, 1938, Spanish composer Joaquin Rodrigo is having lunch with a couple of friends, a marquee and a guitarist. It's a leisurely afternoon.

afternoon. Great conversation, great food, lots of red wine. After the meal, cigars and liqueur. In this boozy atmosphere, the Marquis told Rodrigo that he should write a piece for solo guitar and orchestra, a guitar concerto. Rodrigo considered the idea for a minute, then raised his glass and said, "Done." It took another year before the piece was actually done, but it was an immediate hit when it premiered in 1940 and has been a favorite ever since. The Concierto de Aranjuez by Joaquin Rodrigo. Let's hear it from a concert in Turin, Italy. This performance, recorded live at the Arturo Toscanini RAI Auditorium, that's the home base of the RAI National Symphony Orchestra, with David Jimenez Carreras conducting and guitarist Pablo Sainz Vegas soloing in the Aranjuez Concerto by Joaquin Rodrigo.

0: As nimble as a butterfly, as controlled as the lunge of a bullfighter. That's how Spanish composer Joaquin Rodrigo described the music that made him famous. His Concierto de Aranjuez, a piece for guitar and orchestra, he wrote in 1938-1939. We heard Pablo Sáenz Viegas soloing in that performance. It was recorded live at the Arturo Toscanini RAI Auditorium in Turin, Italy. David Jimenez Carreras led the RAI National Symphony Orchestra. Joaquin Rodrigo was blind from the age of 3, so he wrote his music in Braille that was then transferred to traditional notation with the help of his wife, Victoria. Victoria was a talented musician in her own right, very good pianist, but she believed in her husband's work so much that she gave up her career to devote her time to helping him. She was a crucial part of getting Joaquin Rodrigo's music out to the world. Broadcast of our show is supported by the National Gallery of Art, the nation's art museum. 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I'm Valerie Kaler. 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
1: 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It is appreciated. I'm Tanya Cole, and my time is up, but Amy O'Brien will join you for more of the music you love for her midday show through to 3 p.m., at which point Alexis Corbin takes over. I hope you enjoy your day. 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
3: 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Next is Saint-Saëns' Danse Macabre, a high-energy tone poem. And finally, Rachmaninoff's The Bells, a choral piece that encapsulates life's most memorable moments through music, featuring vocalists Diana Newman, Ricardo Garcia, and Alexei Bogdanov. The Santa Fe Symphony Orchestra and Chorus's October concert, Schubert and the Bells. 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Many thanks to this concert's Reach for the Stars sponsors, Ann Detterer and William Seal.
4: 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I'm Amy O'Brien, and I've got your soundtrack for the next 4 hours. Join me for lunch at the Pops, our big one at 1 Masterwork, and at 2, your afternoon oasis. So settle in, and let's enjoy some music together.

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We are 95.5 KHFM Classical Public Radio. It's Amy O'Brien. That was the exhilarating finale of Mendelssohn's Symphony No. 2. And now we're going to turn back nearly a century to one of the foundations of the violin repertoire. We are going to play a piece from Johann Sebastian Bach, who had a knack for recycling. So if he liked a piece, he'd revise it, rearrange it, adapt it for new performers. Some scholars believe that many of his concertos survived only because he later transformed them into works for other instruments. Violin Concerto in A Minor is one of his most beloved creations. And during his lifetime, he was more famous as an organ expert than as a composer. Cities would summon him from miles away to inspect a newly built organ and tell them whether it was worth the money. How about that? Let's enjoy Sharon Ispin on guitar, Howard Griffiths and the Zurich Chamber Orchestra as they perform Violin Concerto in A Minor, BWV 1041, from Johann Sebastian Bach on 95.5 KHFM.

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That was Sharon Isbin on guitar, Howard Griffiths, and the Zurich Chamber Orchestra.

0: Thank you for being tuned in. Today is also National Do Something Nice Day. I shouldn't have to tell you that, but maybe, I don't know, just do something nice for somebody today, right? 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
5: 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They believe conversations contribute to their work. 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Judy Tawalitz-Diwa puts it this way: the insights people have about my work help me see. The Galisteo Studio Tour is October 10th and 11th, 10 a.m. to 5 p.m. There will be food, maps, and artist videos at the Community Center. Gina Naya Moya says, part of my joy is sharing my work. This year's conversation could become next year's art. There's more information at galisteostudiotour.org.
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Your home for classical music in New Mexico, 95.5 KHFM, Classical Public Radio. That was John Jeter and the Fort Smith Symphony performing Scenes from Indian Life, composed by Lewis Wayne Ballard, a member of the Quapaw Nation, often called the father of Native American composition. It is Amy O'Brien with you. We're going to continue with a composer who had a fascination with gadgets and new technology. What would he think of the world we live in today? He was among the first people in Italy to own an automobile. His passion for fast cars was so great that he survived a serious accident long before most people had ever ridden in a car. And yet, for all of his interest in the future, he had a gift to express human emotion no more apparent than in Madama Butterfly, which he considered one of his most heartfelt creations. I'm talking about Puccini. The opera's 1904 premiere at La Scala was an outright disaster. Audience members jeered, laughed, and interrupted the performance. Now, most composers would have given up, but Puccini revised, and within a few months, it had become one of the most beloved operas in the repertoire. So let's enjoy music from Madama Butterfly with Eric Kunzel and the Cincinnati Pops performing here on 95.5 KHFM.

0: The Cincinnati Pops, conducted by Eric Kunzel on 95.5 KHFM, Santa Fe, Albuquerque. That was music from Madama Butterfly, composed by Giacomo Puccini. It's Amy O'Brien with you. Thanks for being tuned in. And remember, of course, to be tuned in tonight from 7 until midnight. Enjoy your evenings with David Sinkis. He has an evening masterwork at 8 p.m. and another one at 10 p.m. Now, I met somebody this weekend who said, I always forget to tune in until 9 o'clock. So I just had an idea. Set an alarm on your phone, one for 8 and one for 10, and then you can make sure you're tuned in for his evening masterworks on 95.5 KHFM. 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
1: the New Mexico Philharmonic. Young talent and a glimpse into the future. The New Mexico Philharmonic presents Young Musical Stars Play Tchaikovsky and Schumann, Sunday, October 11th, 2 p.m. at the National Hispanic Cultural Center. Violinist Alicia Peng and pianist Somia Sankaran, both winners of the Jackie McGeehee Young Artist Competition, will take on movements from Pyotr Tchaikovsky's Violin Concerto and Robert Schumann's Piano Concerto. NM Phil Music Director Roberto Minchuk will conduct a program also including Ludwig van Beethoven's Leonore Overture No. 3 and Sergei Prokofiev's First Symphony, the Classical Symphony. Young musical stars play Tchaikovsky and Schumann, Sunday, October 11th, 2 p.m. at the National Hispanic Cultural Center. Reserved seats and information at nmphil.org. 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

Roy Goodman and the Hanover Band performing the third movement of the Symphony No. 94, composed by Franz Josef Haydn. It's Amy O'Brien with you. Of course, coming up at noon, lunch at the Pops, we will begin with music from Ennio Morricone. We'll also have music next hour from Eric Coates, Rodgers and Hammerstein, Lennon and McCartney, Lerner and Lowe, David Raxon, John Williams, and I think I'm going to squeeze in some Irving Berlin as well. Holy schmoly, that is a lot. I hope you're going to join me for that. Lunch at the Pops coming up at noon right here on 95.5 KHFM.

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1: the Galisteo Studio Tour. It's October again, and the Galisteo Studio Tour is happening for the 38th year. 26 artists will throw open their doors to show you where they create and how. You can see paintings and pottery, jewelry and textiles, folk art and photography. Why do they do it? They believe conversations contribute to their work. They want to know how their stories translate across canvas, loom, and kiln. Judy Tawalitz-Diwa puts it this way: the insights people have about my work help me see. The Galisteo Studio Tour is October 10th and 11th, 10 a.m. to 5 p.m. There will be food, maps, and artist videos at the Community Center. Gina Naya Moya says, part of my joy is sharing my work. This year's conversation could become next year's art. There's more information at galisteostudiotour.org.
2: It's 12 o'clock, and that means it is time for Lunch at the Pops on KHFM. It's Amy O'Brien, and we're opening today with the Sergio Leone, featuring music from legendary film composer Ennio Morricone. So, fun fact, Morricone and director Sergio Leone were schoolmates in Rome, and neither one imagined they'd help redefine the sound of the Western, right? But years later, Leone would sometimes have Morricone compose music before filming began, so actors and cameras could move to the rhythm of the score rather than adding music after the fact. So the Sergio Leone suite brings together themes from some of their most celebrated collaborations, films like The Good, the Bad, and the Ugly, Once Upon a Time in the West, Fistful of Dollars. Morricone's scores, well, they broke all the rules. Whistling, electric guitar, cracking whips, church bells, coyote-like calls, just to create a musical landscape. And that's what makes the music as iconic as the films themselves. So here with Yo-Yo Ma on cello and Ennio Morricone conducting the Roma Sinfonietta, this is the Sergio Leone suite from Ennio Morricone as we kick off Lunch at the Pops on 95.5. KHFM.

This is Lunch at the Pops on 95.5 KHFM Santa Fe, Albuquerque. That was Ennio Morricone, the composer and conducting the Roma Sinfonietta with Yo-Yo Ma on cello, performing the Sergio Leone Suite. It is Amy O'Brien with you, and we continue now with a piece from composer Eric Coates. Started as a violist and played in professional orchestras, but a recurring arm industry injury, not industry, pushed him toward composition full-time, which was really fortunate. He came to be one of England's most beloved composers. Now, this piece takes its title from the famous poem, High Flight, written by John Gillespie McGee Jr., a young pilot in the Royal Canadian Air Force in August 1941. He was just 19 years old when he wrote it, after a high-altitude training flight in a Spitfire. And then tragically, he was killed in a mid-air collision only a few months later in December of 1941. And the famous opening line is, "Oh, I have slipped the surly bonds of earth." So let's enjoy the High Flight March from Eric Coates with Andrew Penny and the Slovak Radio Symphony Orchestra performing on Lunch at the Pops on KHFM.

0: It's Lunch at the Pops on KHFM. Andrew Penny and the Slovak Radio Symphony Orchestra performing for you the High Flight March, composed by Eric Coates. It is Amy O'Brien, and I'm so happy you're tuned in. I hope you're going to be tuned in at 3 o'clock when Alexis Corbin takes charge, but mostly I hope you're going to be tuned in at 4 o'clock when she's in here with her signature scary, because in October, one of our favorite programming creations is the Signature Scaries. It's a work with a creepy theme or story to tell, and you can tune in for that, the second piece of the 4 o'clock hour, and hear whatever today's selected Signature Scary is with Alexis. Be prepared to be creeped out in one way or the next. Stay with me because Lunch of the Pops will continue. There is plenty more ahead here on KHFM.
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1: 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Led by music director Guillermo Figueroa and choral director Carmen Flores Mansi, Schubert and the Bells features music of Gothic origins, beginning with the mysterious and dramatic Schubert's Unfinished Symphony No. 8. Next is Saint-Saëns' Danse Macabre, a high-energy tone poem. And finally, Rachmaninoff's The Bells, a choral piece that encapsulates life's most memorable moments through music, featuring vocalists Diana Newman, Ricardo Garcia, and Alexei Bogdanov. The Santa Fe Symphony Orchestra and Chorus's October concert, Schubert and the Bells, Sunday, October 18th, 4 p.m. at the Lenzing. 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Many thanks to this concert's Reach for the Stars sponsors, Ann Detterer and William Seal.
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The Mormon Tabernacle Choir with Arthur Harris and the Columbia Symphony Orchestra performing You'll Never Walk Alone from Rodgers and Hammerstein. It is Amy O'Brien with you. This is Lunch at the Pops. And next, one of the most beloved songs of the 20th century, reimagined on a really grand scale. Paul McCartney famously wrote Hey Jude,

for John Lennon's young son, Julian, during a difficult family transition. So what became a simple song of encouragement grew into the Beatles, one of their biggest, most enduring hits. At more than 7 minutes long, it was considered far too lengthy for a pop single in 1968. Yet, it also became a worldwide smash anyway, because listeners didn't mind extra time with great melody. Now, in today's performance, it receives a symphonic treatment from the London Saxophone Quartet, the London Symphony Orchestra, and the Royal Choral Society. You may notice a familiar tune, but some new colors from those saxophones and the orchestra. So let's enjoy Hey Jude from Lennon and McCartney on 95.5 KHFM, Lunch at the Pops.

This is Lunch at the Pops on 95.5 KHFM, Santa Fe, Albuquerque. And that was, oh goodness, the Royal Choral Society with the London Symphony Orchestra and the London Saxophone Quartet performing Hey Jude, composed by John Lennon and Paul McCartney, and of course made famous by the Beatles. We're going to continue Lunch at the Pops in the Scottish Highlands with music from Brigadoon by Lerner and Lowe. So this piece was the show that established them as a major Broadway team. It opened in 1947, and this was years before My Fair Lady and Camelot, but it's filled with memorable melodies and this idealized Scotland and beautiful love songs as well. Oh, it's such a classic. With Richard Heyman and his orchestra, here are Brigadoon excerpts from Lerner and Lowe on Lunch at the Pops, here on 95.5 KHFM.

0: Richard Heyman and his orchestra performing Brigadoon excerpts on 95.5 KHFM, Santa Fe, Albuquerque. Of course, that piece composed by Lerner and Lowe. Thanks for being tuned in. I hope you're enjoying Lunch at the Pops. I hope you're enjoying the beautiful autumn temperatures. And speaking of fall, Savor New Mexico celebrates St. Clair Wines and their Mimbres Red Collection. A portion of proceeds supports the storehouse in its work, providing food to New Mexicans in need. As part of Savor New Mexico, St. Clair Wines is offering a 2027 concert experience for two. Details are available through participating St. Clair Wines locations. Lunch at the Pops will continue. I've got more music coming up, including you can expect to hear a piece from David Raxon next.
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3: Albuquerque Chamber Soloists, opening its 35th season with Soaring Music for Strings, Sunday, October 11th at 2 p.m. at St. Paul Lutheran Church. The concert takes flight with Haydn's Lark Quartet, followed by Maurice Ravel's athletic, intricate sonata for violin and cello, which was dedicated to Claude Debussy. Edvard Grieg called his only string quartet, composed in 1877, a flight of imagination. The full-bodied sonorities of his piece evoke Scandinavian folklore and the Hardanger fiddle music of his native Norway. Our featured performers for this program will be violinist Megan Holland and Roxanda Marquardt, violist Laura Chang, and cellist James Holland. A pre-concert talk with refreshments will take place at 1:15 in the Fellowship Hall. Tickets and information available at abqcs.com and at the door. Albuquerque Chamber Soloists, a 35-year tradition of friends playing for friends. 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October 24th, Patricia Caicedo of the Barcelona Art Song Festival presents the world of Latin American and Iberian art song. And soprano Carolina Botero, tenor Andre Garcia Nuthman, and pianist Marina Bengoa Roldan perform. 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

95.5 KHFM, your home for Lunch at the Pumps. Now, that was Anikiko Myers with Keith Lockhart and the London Symphony Orchestra performing Laura from David Raxon. Coming up at 1 o'clock, your big one at one. That's when I get to bring you a piece in its entirety. And we are going to enjoy a concerto today from Ludwig von Beethoven. Stay with me for that. Hopefully we'll squeeze in some other music next hour too, like maybe from Strauss Jr., Gustavo Adolfo Renjifo. That's all coming up after 1 p.m. Right now, Lunch at the Pops continues on 95.5 KHFM.

Lunch at the Pops on 95.5 KHFM. Anne Sophie Mutter on violin and John Williams, the composer and conducting recording arts orchestra of Los Angeles. That was Rey's theme from Star Wars, The Force Awakens. I love the Star Wars music almost more than I love the movies, I think. This is Lunch at the Pops. It's Amy O'Brien with you. Thank you for being tuned in and spending some time with me. If you don't have our app yet on your phone or your tablet, you should get it because you can interact with us through the app. It's super simple. Send us a photo, write a note, record a voice message with your thoughts. Just tap any of the icons on the bottom of your app's homepage. You might even see your submission on our socials. So there you go. 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
2: 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That means it's time for the Big One at One, and today's featured work is Piano Concerto No. 1 in C Major, Opus 15 by Ludwig von Beethoven. Although this is called his first piano concerto, it was actually published after what we now know as the second concerto. He revised and polished it so extensively that it ended up reaching the public first. He was a fearsome pianist in his younger years. You must know, right? Famous for improvisations that left audiences stunned. He often treated the written score as just a suggestion rather than a rule. This piece captures his youthful brilliance. It owes something to Mozart and Haydn, but there's plenty of his personality already on display. Now, as quirky as Beethoven could be, one of the oddest stories is that he reportedly counted out coffee beans for his morning brew, insisting on exactly 60 beans per cup. Now, whether or not it actually improved the coffee, it certainly sounds like Beethoven, right? For you right now, Leon Fleischer, George Zell, and the Cleveland Orchestra with Piano Concerto No. 1 from Ludwig von Beethoven, your Big One at One on 95.5 KHFM.

0: Your big one at one today here on 95.5 KHFM, Santa Fe, Albuquerque. George Zell and the Cleveland Orchestra with Leon Fleischer, Piano Concerto No. 1, composed by Ludwig von Beethoven. It's Amy O'Brien. I was thinking as I started that song that I mentioned his quirky habit of insisting on exactly 60 coffee beans per cup in the morning. And I thought, uh-oh, what have I triggered? How many of you are going to make sure the next time you have coffee that you pull out exactly 60 beans just to see if he was right, right? You never know. Thanks for being tuned in. And by the way, it is Hispanic Heritage Month, which recognizes and honors contributions, traditions, and culture of Hispanic and Latino communities, which we're doing as well every Friday at 4, featuring works from our library to celebrate. 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
4: 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Repertoire includes music of Jonathan Dove, Johannes Brahms, Elaine Hagenberg, Dale Trumbore, Taylor Scott Davis, and more. 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

95.5 KHFM, Classical Public Radio, and it's Amy O'Brien with you. That was Johannes Wildner and the Slovak Radio Symphony Orchestra performing Indigo and the 40 Thieves ballet music composed by Johann Strauss Jr. Thanks for being tuned in and spending your time with me here. If you're in town visiting for the Balloon Fiesta, there's so much to enjoy during the month of October, not just our phenomenal weather, which you really can't beat. Fresh green chili roasting, take home a ristra wherever you're headed, take home a ristra. People love those, right? And just know that all the pictures you take are not going to compare to the beauty that you see. So maybe don't stick your face behind a screen all day getting those pictures, but just look up and enjoy it because, whew, it is the best time in New Mexico. Stay with me as we have more music on the way. And of course, coming up at 2 o'clock, your Oasis, 15 minutes of uninterrupted relaxation today, courtesy of Mauro Giuliani. So stick around.

0: 95.5 KHFM, Santa Fe, Albuquerque. That was Ana Maria Quintero on violin with Gustavo Adolfo Rengifo on deep play and vocals. He's also the composer of that piece, Vestida Como el Campo, on 95.5 KHFM, your home for classical music in New Mexico.
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2: Albuquerque Chamber Soloists, opening its 35th season with Soaring Music for Strings, Sunday, October 11th at 2 p.m. at St. Paul Lutheran Church. The concert takes flight with Haydn's LARP Quartet, followed by Maurice Ravel's athletic, intricate sonata for violin and cello, which was dedicated to Claude Debussy. Edvard Grieg called his only string quartet, composed in 1877, a flight of imagination. The full-bodied sonorities of his piece evoke Scandinavian folklore and the Hardanger fiddle music of his native Norway. Our featured

0: performers for this program will be violinist Megan Holland and Roxanda Marquardt, violist Laura Chang, and cellist James Holland. A pre-concert talk with refreshments will take place at 1:15 in the Fellowship Hall. Tickets and information available at abqcs.com and at the door. Albuquerque Chamber Soloists, a 35-year tradition of friends playing for friends.
1: 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It is 2 o'clock. That means it is time for your Oasis. 15 minutes of uninterrupted relaxation to help you recharge, refocus, and let's be honest, ease into the final stretch of the day. And today we're going to spend that time with the guitar music of Mauro Giuliani, one of the great virtuosos of the early 19th century. When he arrived in Vienna in 1806, the guitar was actually still fighting for respect as a serious concert instrument. But within a few years, he had become such a sensation that he performed alongside some of the most celebrated musicians in Europe, even taking part in the premiere of Beethoven's Seventh Symphony as an orchestral cellist. Today, we're going to enjoy the Sonata in C Major, Opus 15, from performer David Russell, one of the most acclaimed classical guitarists, known for his extraordinary technique and unforced musicality. So take a deep breath. If you can, turn the lights off and hide, and slow the pace of the afternoon and settle in for your Oasis with the Sonata in C Major, Opus 15 by Mauro Giuliani, performed by David Russell on 95.5 KHFM.

0: 95.5 KHFM, Santa Fe, Albuquerque. That was your Oasis. David Russell on guitar today, performing Sonata in C Major, Opus 15, from Mauro Giuliani. It's Amy O'Brien with you. Hopefully you're refreshed enough to power through the end of your afternoon. And maybe that means you're going to be packing up and heading back out to Balloon Fiesta Park to enjoy some more balloons this evening. May the weather hold up all week long. I think we had enough rain that this week should just be winner, winner, chicken dinner all week long. Listen, I also want to let you know about the tickets that are on sale for our KHFM benefit concert featuring internationally known American concert pianist Anne-Marie McDermott. 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Tickets are available now. They include a reception with the artist and some of your favorite KHFM hosts. A night with Anne-Marie McDermott and KHFM happening Friday, November 20th at 7 p.m. Get your tickets at khfm.org. 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
4: 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Why do they do it? They believe conversations contribute to their work. 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Judy Tawalitz-Diwa puts it this way: the insights people have about my work help me see. The Galisteo Studio Tour is October 10th.

10th and 11th, 10 a.m. to 5 p.m. There will be food, maps, and artist videos at the community center. Gina Naya Moya says, "Part of my joy is sharing my work. This year's conversation could become next year's art." There's more information at galisteostudiotour.org.

95.5 KHFM, Santa Fe, Albuquerque. It's Amy O'Brien with you this afternoon. Leonard Bernstein and the New York Philharmonic performing for you. That was Symphony No. 3, the Allegro con Brio, or the first movement from Johannes Brahms. We're going to continue with the music of Antonio Vivaldi, who had this ability to keep his, well, even his patrons guessing. He published La Cetra, meaning the lyre, as a set of concertos dedicated to Emperor Charles VI, but he also prepared a completely different manuscript collection with the same title. Yeah, musicologists are still fascinated by the story of the two La Cetras. Today's selection is the Violin Concerto in G Major, Opus 9, Number 10, from La Cetra. And unlike some of his maybe stormier concertos, this one has some elegance and charm. Visitors to Venice often flocked to hear the gifted young women where Vivaldi taught, and some travelers considered those concerts just as important as the city's canals and palaces. Let's enjoy right now a little Italian sunshine. Violin Concerto in G Major, La Cetra No. 10 by Antonio Vivaldi. Here on 95.5 KHFM with Monica Huggett and the Raglan Baroque Players performing.

0: 95.5 KHFM, Santa Fe, Albuquerque, Monica Huggett on violin, the Raglan Baroque players as well, performing Violin Concerto in G Major, La Cetra Number 10, composed by Antonio Vivaldi. It is Amy O'Brien with you. Did you wake up this morning with Tanya Cole? If you still have a smile on your face, you just might have. She's in here from 6 to 9, Monday through Friday, starting your day with, well, the birds chirping at 6 and 7, your morning Mozart at 8 a.m. So spend your mornings with beautiful music and a delightful host, Tanya Cole, here on 95.5 KHFM. And stay with me because I promise you, I have more music ahead.
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3: Albuquerque Chamber Soloists, opening its 35th season with Soaring Music for Strings, Sunday, October 11th at 2 p.m. at St. Paul Lutheran Church. The concert takes flight with Haydn's LARP Quartet, followed by Maurice Ravel's athletic, intricate sonata for violin and cello, which was dedicated to Claude Debussy. Edvard Grieg called his only string quartet, composed in 1877, a flight of imagination. The full-bodied sonorities of his piece evoke Scandinavian folklore and the Hardanger fiddle music of his nation.

0: of Norway. Our featured performers for this program will be violinist Megan Holland and Roxanda Marquardt, violist Laura Chang, and cellist James Holland. A pre-concert talk with refreshments will take place at 1:15 in the Fellowship Hall. 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Albuquerque Chamber Soloists, a 35-year tradition of friends playing for friends.
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95.5 KHFM, Santa Fe, Albuquerque. That was Michael Tilson Thomas conducting the New World Symphony, Tres Danzas Cubanas, or Three Cuban Dances, from Alejandro Garcia Gaturla, who, by the way, served by day as a judge in Cuba, and then by night was composing the music that was shaping Latin America. So he was hearing court cases in rural towns and then doing Cuban concert music as well. I love that. What a strange life people live, right? Thank you for spending some time with me here today. And there is still great music ahead. And of course, Alexis is coming in at 3. She'll have a signature scary just after 4. Showtime piece at 5. Symphony hour at 6. I appreciate you being here. And I want to remind you that you matter. You count. And so does everybody else out there around you, even the ones driving you nuts. So be kind and ask for help when you need it. And remember that everyone is fighting battles that we may not see. So give grace, choose

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1: 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Next is Saint-Saëns' Danse Macabre, a high-energy tone poem. And finally, Rachmaninoff's The Bells, a choral piece that encapsulates life's most memorable moments through music, featuring vocalists Diana Newman, Ricardo Garcia, and Alexei Bogdanov. The Santa Fe Symphony Orchestra and Chorus's October concert, Schubert and the Bells, Sunday, October 18th, 4 p.m. at the Lenzing. 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
1: 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I'm Alexis Corbin, taking over from Amy O'Brien. Got to hang out with Amy a little bit this weekend. We had a nice little event here, a little open house at the studios for some of our supporters, introducing our new producers circle as well. And it was really great getting to know some folks a little better and to hang out with Amy as well. If you want to know more about supporting us through the Producer Circle or any other way, go to khfm.org and check out ways to give. Of course, I'm so glad you decided to give me your ears for the next few hours. I hope you're here with me because I've got some great music on the way. Sibelius, Bach, Mozart. We start with Ravel and Alborada del Gracioso. If you're just tuning in, thanks for joining us on this Monday, October 5th, 2026.

That was Ravel's Alborada del Gracioso, performed by François-Joël Dollier. And I'm Alexis Corbin, back in the KHFM studios with you on this Monday after a great weekend full of camaraderie, of musical performances, of fun. I had a busy weekend, and part of that was that just yesterday I got to enjoy the Música Antigua de Albuquerque concert at St. Michael and All Angels in Albuquerque. If you were there, you were treated to sets of songs with titles like Drinking in the Renaissance and Drinking in the Middle Ages, and a great tune that was all a discussion on the superiority of either smoking or snuffing tobacco. I guess throughout the ages, there have always been those vices and the ways that people find to enjoy this one life we're given. It was a very fun concert to experience. And I hope you had some great experiences this weekend too, whether out and about or just at home, tuned in to KHFM. We're so glad that you're here and tuned in right now. And I have music on the way of Bach and Mozart, but we'll have Sibelius right now in the first movement of his third symphony. Colin Davis leading the Boston Symphony Orchestra.

0: The music of Jean Sibelius, that was Colin Davis leading the Boston Symphony in the first movement of Sibelius's Third Symphony. I'm Alexis Corbin in the KHFM studios and happy to be here with you. You know, it is October and that means coming up the Vocal Artistry Art Song Festival, the 23rd through the 25th. There are opening night and closing night concerts that are open to the public, and you can find all of the information at vocalartistryartsong.org. 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Coming up, a partita for solo flute of Johann Sebastian Bach. Stay tuned.
1: 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I'm Lisa Flynn. 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
3: 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The concert takes flight with Haydn's Lark Quartet, followed by Maurice Ravel's athletic, intricate sonata for violin and cello, which was dedicated to Claude Debussy. Edvard Grieg called his only string quartet, composed in 1877, a flight of imagination. The full-bodied sonorities of his piece evoke Scandinavian folklore and the Hardanger fiddle music of his native Norway. Our featured performers for this program will be violinist Megan Holland and Roxanda Marquardt, violist Laura Chang, and cellist James Holland. A pre-concert talk with refreshments will take place at 1:15 in the Fellowship Hall. 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Albuquerque Chamber Soloists, a 35-year tradition of friends playing for friends.
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A partita for solo flute of Johann Sebastian Bach, performed there by Joshua Smith on 95.5 KHFM. It's October, and we're already looking forward to our October 10 at 10 concert. Our live concert broadcast series continues with the duet of violinist Carmelo de los Santos and pianist Falco Steinbach. They'll be in the KHFM studios performing live on the third Saturday of this month. I hope you're tuned in at 10 a.m. The audience, the live studio audience, is full, has been full for quite some time, actually, but sounds great on the air as well. And so we are looking forward to seeing you if you did get your in-studio tickets, and to spending the time with you if you didn't. It's the third Saturday of each month at 10 a.m., the 10 at 10 on 95.5 KHFM. 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Look for the 10 at 10 under Listen and Watch. And we are taking those artist submissions for next year's series already. Now we have Yol Umson at the piano performing the second movement of Mozart's Piano Sonata No. 8.

0: The Piano Sonata number 8 in D major of Wolfgang Amadeus Mozart. We heard the second movement performed by Joel Ohmsson at the piano. And I'm Alexis Corbin in the KHFM studios. I was mentioning it is October. We're looking forward to the October 10 at 10 coming up on the third Saturday of the month. October in general is just such a glorious time in New Mexico. So many fall festivals, the balloons, of course, which have been having some really great liftoffs. I mean, I know there were several crashes this weekend, but crashes notwithstanding, the weather has been amazing for being able to have those mass ascensions, and the weather is the thing. So the other day, someone asked me, because fall is my favorite season, and I was asked what my favorite thing about the fall was, and it's hard for me to sort of separate out all the great things about fall, but I did say the weather, loving the chill in the air in the morning and then still having the nice warm sun in the afternoon. What's your favorite thing about fall? You can send me an email, alexis@khfm.org. Coming up in the 4 o'clock hour, though, one of the great things about fall here at KHFM, our signature scaries, which fill the month of October. We are getting ready for Halloween with spooky signature works. The second piece of the 4 o'clock hour all month long is Halloween themed. Coming up next, though, the music of Paganini is on the way. So stay tuned.
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0: the Santa Fe Symphony Orchestra and Chorus, presenting Schubert and the Bells, Sunday, October 18th, 4 p.m. at the Lenzing. Led by music director Guillermo Figueroa and choral director Carmen Flores Mansi, Schubert and the Bells features music of Gothic origins, beginning with the mysterious and dramatic Schubert's Unfinished Symphony No. 8. Next is Saint-Saëns' Danse Macabre, a high-energy tone poem. And finally, Rachmaninoff's The Bells, a choral piece that encapsulates life's most memorable moments through music, featuring vocalists Diana Newman, Ricardo Garcia, and Alexei Bogdanov. The Santa Fe Symphony Orchestra and Chorus's October concert, Schubert and the Bells. Sunday, October 18th, 4 p.m. at the Lenzing. 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Many thanks to this concert's Reach for the Stars sponsors, Ann Detterer and William Seal.
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Angèle Dubois and La Pietà performing the Caprice No. 24 of Niccolò Paganini, an arrangement there for the ensemble La Pietà of the work originally for solo violin. Coming up on the 14th of October, the Santa Fe International Film Festival returns, and the opening night selection is a film that stars Marc Maron, Albuquerque's own Marc Maron, as an actor who finds out he has only 6 months to live and then becomes obsessed with whether or not he's going to appear in the Oscars In Memoriam segment. It's a film called In Memoriam, and I am so lucky that later on this week, I believe it'll be Thursday, I'll get to talk with the writer and director of the film, Rob Burnett, who, by the way, was the executive producer for quite some time of the David Letterman late night show, Late Night with David Letterman. So looking forward to that. Do stay tuned to KHFM. We always have great talks with wonderful artists. And I love talking to all the artists I get to talk to, but being a bit of a nerd over the comedy of David Letterman, I am especially looking forward to talking to Rob Burnett on, I believe it's on Thursday. Just, you know, keep it tuned to KHFM. You'll hear some great interviews this month as many seasons are beginning for ensembles throughout New Mexico and events like the film festival too. So in honor of that upcoming chat that I'll have, this is In Memoriam, Helen Coates. It's music of Leonard Bernstein, performed here by pianist Michael Barrett.

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1: Albuquerque Chamber Soloists, opening its 35th season with Soaring Music for Strings, Sunday, October 11th at 2 p.m. at St. Paul Lutheran Church. The concert takes flight with Haydn's LARP Quartet, followed by Maurice Ravel's athletic, intricate sonata for violin and cello, which was dedicated to Claude Debussy. Edvard Grieg called his only string quartet, composed in 1877, a flight of imagination. The full-bodied sonorities of his piece evoke Scandinavian folklore and the Hardanger fiddle music of his native Norway. Our featured performers for this program will be violinist Megan Holland and Roxanda Marquardt, violist Laura Chang, and cellist James Holland. A pre-concert talk with refreshments will take place at 1:15 in the Fellowship Hall. Tickets and information available at abqcs.com and at the door. Albuquerque Chamber Soloists, a 35-year tradition of friends playing for friends.
2: Management of blood cholesterol is a major factor in the prevention of cardiovascular disease, as reflected in new guidelines released by the American College of Cardiology, and it should start early in life and be monitored throughout the lifespan. Johns Hopkins cardiologist Roger Blumenthal, chair of the committee that wrote the new guidelines, emphasizes that cholesterol levels are just one part of the picture.
3: At each medical visit, the clinician and the patient should talk about strategies to improve their dietary and exercise habits. That's really the

0: foundation of prevention. It's important, especially as we get older, to realize that if there's things that we can do from a proactive standpoint, be aware of our blood pressure, be aware of our cholesterol numbers or blood sugar, we should do that. We have a long track record with cholesterol lowering medication. What's even more important is to try to motivate people to improve their dietary and exercise habits.
1: Blumenthal notes that prevention and recognition of emerging health issues is key. At Johns Hopkins, I'm Elizabeth Tracy.
2: Good afternoon. I'm Alexis Corbin. Thanks for tuning in to 95.5 KHFM. So glad to get to spend another afternoon of music with you after a great weekend full of music. For me, I hope you were tuned in, bookending your weekends with Brent Saturday mornings and Sunday afternoons. He's always here. Kathleen Rich is now on the weekends, Saturday afternoons and Sunday mornings. And here I am in the afternoons. I'm your afternoon host, Alexis Corbin. You know, a few minutes ago, I mentioned that I'm going to get a chance to speak to director Rob Burnett about his film, which opens the Santa Fe International Film Festival next Wednesday. But that's actually not who I'm speaking with this Thursday. I got my schedule a little mixed up. I'll be speaking with Rob Burnett next week. This Thursday during my show, I'll be speaking with director Catherine Hardwick, who, by the way, directed Twilight. She also has a new film in competition at the Santa Fe International Film Festival this year. So tune in this Thursday in the 5 o'clock hour to hear me chat with her. It's a very exciting week of interviews. In fact, tonight, this evening, just about an hour from now, I'll be speaking with music director Roberto Minchuk about an upcoming performance of the New Mexico Philharmonic as well. Right now, though, we have the Spanish Dance No. 6, composed by Enrique Granados and performed here by Sharon Isbin.

0: Sharon Isbin, the guitarist, performing the Spanish dance number 5 of Enrique Granados. Sharon Isbin has been to New Mexico to perform, one of the popular classical guitarists who have made their way more than once to the land of enchantment. Another guitarist who has graced New Mexico stages is Jason Vio, and he's returning to town soon as well. This time he's performing with the mezzo-soprano Sasha Cook, and it is this Sunday, the season opener of Chamber Music Albuquerque, their 85th anniversary season. Sasha Cook and Jason Vio performing at 3 p.m. on Sunday at the Sims Center for the Performing Arts on the Albuquerque Academy campus. You can find that and more at chambermusicabq.com. Coming up, our signature scary of the day, but first, the weather.
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2: Staying quiet overnight into Tuesday morning, a low of 50 degrees in Santa Fe, waking up to 55 in Albuquerque, so bundle up if you're headed out to Balloon Fiesta. A slight rain chance Tuesday afternoon in Santa Fe with a high of 74 degrees, a low of 50 Tuesday night. Staying dry in Albuquerque with a high of 79 Tuesday afternoon, a low of 56 Tuesday night. I'm KOAT 7 forecaster Christiana Ramos with your KOAT Action 7 News forecast for Classical 95.5 KHFM.
0: It is October and we are celebrating the spooky season with our signature works. It is time now for a signature scary. And today's piece centers on a character of Czech folklore, the Lady Midday, she's sometimes called. She's a demon who wanders the field. Especially on hot days, she's in the fields. She attacks adults who are working there or focuses on misbehaving children. In many stories, she's basically a personification of heat stroke. But in 1834, the poet Karel Jaromír Erben wrote a poem that was all about this demon, the poem Polednice, or The Noon Witch. It became so famous that it would basically be required reading for Czech school children over time. And it was this very well-known poem that inspired Antonín Dvořák to tell the story through music about 60 years after the poem was written. So let's get to know the poem just a bit, and then we'll hear the music. As the poem tells it, there's a misbehaving boy and a mother whose patience is running thin. So she's told the child to behave many times. And then we have this stanza. Once again, an impish howl and the mother's eyelids twitch. Little rascal, hush right now or I'll call the midday witch. It's relatable for many mothers. But then, the unexpected, the witch actually shows up to the mother's horror. Again from the poem. Give that child here, she moans. The mother begs the Lord in fear, but death craves not her bones. Behold, the midday witch is here. So sadly, in this cautionary tale, the mother survives the witch's visit, but the boy does not. Today's signature scary is Antonin Dvorak's Noonday Witch, a symphonic poem for the

Claudio Abbado leading the Berlin Philharmonic in a symphonic tone poem of Antonin Dvorak, The Noonday Witch, for today's signature scary, a creepy piece there, all about the legendary Noonday Witch who will come for your misbehaving children if you call her. So don't use her as a threat unless you really want her to show up. You don't want her to show up. That's the point of the Noonday Witch, actually. 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October also is Car-tober. That's a less spooky thing to celebrate. 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Running or not, doesn't matter. Coming up next, though, the music keeps on running. Tobias Hume's

The New Mexico Philharmonic presents Young Musical Stars Play Tchaikovsky and Schumann, Sunday, October 11th, 2 p.m. at the National Hispanic Cultural Center. Violinist Alicia Peng and pianist Soumya Sankaran, both winners of the Jackie McGeehee Young Artist Competition, will take on movements from Pyotr Tchaikovsky's Violin Concerto and Robert Schumann's Piano Concerto. NMFIL music director Roberto Minchuk will conduct a program also including Ludwig van Beethoven's Leonore Overture No. 3 and Sergei Prokofiev's First Symphony, a classical symphony. Young musical stars play Tchaikovsky and Schumann, Sunday, October 11th, 2 p.m. at the National Hispanic Cultural Center. Reserved seats and information at nmphil.org. The New Mexico Philharmonic. 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

Performing on Viola da Gamba was Jordi Savall, and the piece was Good Again, a work by the Scottish composer, viol player, and soldier Tobias Hume. He was born in the late 16th century. We don't know a lot about that composer, but we have that piece that we just heard to remember him by. That was Good Again. And I'm Alexis Corbin, and I hope you're all feeling good again, or good still, as you've tuned into your home for classical music in New Mexico since 1954. Can you believe it? We've got a great history here at KHFM, and the music just keeps rolling on into our 72nd year. That music continues now with Eric Korngold. We know him so well for his film scores, but this is a work for the concert hall. This is the second movement, scherzo and trio, of Korngold's symphony in F sharp major. Sir Edward Downes leads the BBC Philharmonic.

0: orchestral music of a composer whose film music we just know a little better. So well known for film scores, the music of Eric Korngold there, his symphony in F sharp major, movement 2, Scherzo and Trio, Sir Edward Downes leading the BBC Philharmonic Orchestra. You know, a couple weeks ago, I was able to talk to Guillermo Figueroa about the upcoming season of the Santa Fe Symphony, and one of the pieces he's really looking forward to presenting this season is Korngold's Violin Concerto. That's not coming up until the spring. Benjamin Beilman visiting as a guest soloist with the symphony. But the symphony does have a concert coming up in October. Their concert entitled Schubert and the Bells, Schubert's unfinished Eighth Symphony, Saint-Saëns' Danse Macabre, and Rachmaninoff's The Bells, which also features a soprano, tenor, and baritone soloist. All of that at santafesymphony.org if you want to know more. Coming up, after the weather, music of Max Bruch.
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2: Staying quiet overnight into Tuesday morning, a low of 50 degrees in Santa Fe, waking up to 55 in Albuquerque, so bundle up if you're headed out to Balloon Fiesta. A slight rain chance Tuesday afternoon in Santa Fe with a high of 74 degrees, a low of 50 Tuesday night. Staying dry in Albuquerque with a high of 79 Tuesday afternoon, a low of 56 Tuesday night. I'm KOAT 7 forecaster Christian Ramos with your KOAT Action 7 News forecast for Classical 95.5 KHFM.
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The music of Max Bruch. We just heard the Symphony No. 3, Movement 4, Finale. Manfred Honeck leading the Hungarian State Orchestra. And I'm Alexis Corbin in the KHFM studios. And it's October. We're celebrating our signature scaries. As you know, if you've been listening for a little bit, we had a creepy piece by Dvorak for the second piece of this hour. Coming up to start the 5 o'clock hour, Showtime also fits the bill with a little Halloween-themed piece. Plus, we'll have music in the 5 o'clock hour of William Levi Dawson and of Antonio Vivaldi, and I'll be speaking with Maestro Roberto Minshuk from the New Mexico Philharmonic, too, about their upcoming performance. So stay tuned.

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0: 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I'm Alexis Corbin, and I have a pair of tickets to give away. So I hope that you are ready for a mysterious event this coming weekend. Actually, the mysteries have been revealed, but last week we were talking about this, the New Mexico Performing Arts Society presenting a concert entitled The Sights and Sounds of Route 66, a Centennial Celebration. Visiting in here with the Great American Songbook, popular music of the 40s through the 70s. Well, it was going to be at a mystery location, but now the mystery has been revealed. It is at Hotel Andalus coming up this weekend, Saturday the 10th at 4 p.m. And I have a pair of tickets for a lucky listener. All you have to do is email me to be entered into a drawing to win. So email alexis@khfm.org. I will need your name because we'll need to know who the tickets are going to, and your phone number as well, please. alexis@khfm.org for the Great American Songbook, popular music of the 40s through the 70s, presented by the New Mexico Performing Arts Society this weekend. And now it is time for today's Showtime selection. Showtime is the top of the hour, Monday through Friday at 5 p.m., when we celebrate music that was written for the stage or the screen. And today, the music comes from a 1993 Halloween classic as we get ready for Halloween here all throughout the month of October. Today's Showtime comes from the film Hocus Pocus, which famously starred Bette Midler, Sarah Jessica Parker, and Kathy Najimy. We have Witch's Demise and Resurrection from the original soundtrack recording, music of John Debney from the 1993 film Hocus Pocus.

0: 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Music from the score by John Debney on 95.5 KHFM. I'm Alexis Corbin, and in a few moments, I'll be speaking with Maestro Roberto Minchuk from the New Mexico Philharmonic. This past weekend, they just opened their classic season in Popejoy Hall. Coming up this coming weekend, it is a concert featuring the winners of the Jackie McGeehee Young Artist Competition. Stay tuned. 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
2: Staying quiet overnight into Tuesday morning, a low of 50 degrees in Santa Fe, waking up to 55 in Albuquerque, so bundle up if you're headed out to Balloon Fiesta. A slight rain chance Tuesday afternoon in Santa Fe with a high of 74 degrees, a low of 50 Tuesday night. Staying dry in Albuquerque with a high of 79 Tuesday afternoon, a low of 56 Tuesday night. I'm KOAT 7 forecaster Christiana Ramos with your KOAT Action 7 News forecast for Classical 95.5 KHFM.
0: The New Mexico Philharmonic is preparing to feature talented young New Mexico musicians in a concert called Young Musical Stars Play Tchaikovsky and Schumann. And music director Roberto Minchuk is here to talk about it. Welcome.
3: It's going to be a wonderful concert with these two amazing young musicians and two great works for solo instruments. The great Tchaikovsky Violin Concerto. We're going to be performing the first movement. Beautiful concerto. This concerto that at the time it was composed, it was considered impossible to be played. And now we have even young artists who play them. So it's such a joy to be featuring these young artists and these two works. Schumann's Concerto for Piano and Orchestra is also one of the most beautiful piano concertos. We're also performing the first movement of this work. And these are both romantic composers. And even though each one has its own identity, Tchaikovsky's Russian soul and the drama and the beauty of the melodies and Schumann's sophisticated Germanic heritage. You know, Schumann was also a very intelligent man. He was a brilliant writer, and his piano concerto has become one of the favorites, both for soloists and for the audience. But that's not the only part of the program. We also have Beethoven's great overture, Leonora Number 3, which is a fantastic overture of Beethoven. Beethoven composed only one opera, which is called Fidelio. But the name of the character is Leonora, that poses as Fidelio, so she can save her husband from being executed in jail. He was a political prisoner. And so Leonora becomes Fidelio. And Beethoven wrote four different overtures for this opera because he's the intendant of the opera house was not happy with the first three. He thought they were too long, or he thought this or that. So finally, Beethoven wrote a fourth overture called Fidelio. Well, we're doing number 3, which is considered the best one, actually. It's very riveting, very virtuoso. And that's also why we pair that with the final piece of the program, which is Prokofiev's Symphony Number 1, the famous classical symphony. So it's really a wonderful, beautiful program. I'm so much looking forward. The New Mexico Philharmonic sounding amazing. We have so many great players, and the orchestra is getting better and better.

0: So it's a thrill to bring such a program to our audience.
1: And getting to bring in these young artists to a situation like this, I'm sure must be very special. We have pianist Soumya Sankaran and violinist Alicia Peng. They're both winners of the Jackie McGeehee competition. Did you want to talk at all about what that partnership has been like, that long-standing partnership?
0: It's been wonderful because year after year, the competition, the Jackie McGeehee reveals really some of the best talents in the country. And these are all students from New Mexico, and we're so proud of them and so proud of this competition and of the schools, the music schools in Albuquerque in New Mexico, and their teachers, really great teachers. So it's been a partnership that has been going on for years, and we're very proud, and we feel very privileged to be able to reveal these talents and give them opportunities to perform with the symphony orchestra.
1: It's happening on Sunday, October 11th at 2 p.m. The New Mexico Philharmonic presents Young Musical Stars at the National Hispanic Cultural Center. Roberto Minchuk, thank you so much for coming in to talk about it.
0: Thank you, Alexis.
1: Up next, we have the Negro Folk Symphony of William Levi Dawson. This is the first movement, The Bond of Africa. Nema Yervi leading the Detroit Symphony Orchestra.

0: That was Nema Yarvi and the Detroit Symphony Orchestra performing music of an American composer, William Levi Dawson, a work written in the late 1920s while Dawson was living in Chicago. We just heard The Bond of Africa, which is the first movement of Dawson's Negro Folk Symphony. And while the term Negro Folk Symphony may feel outdated today, for Dawson and many of his generation, it was a term that held deep pride and respect. We heard music of William Levi Dawson on listener-supported 95.5 KHFM. 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They're doing that through a collaboration with St. Clair Wines and their Mimbrous Red Collection. 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Up next, it's the music of Antonio Vivaldi right after this.
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0: The New Mexico Philharmonic. Young talent and a glimpse into the future. The New Mexico Philharmonic presents young musical stars play Tchaikovsky and Schumann. Sunday, October 11th, 2 p.m. at the National Hispanic Cultural Center. Violinist Alicia Peng and pianists

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0: We return now with the Anna Maria Concerto No. 5 of Antonio Vivaldi. Shlomo Mintz is the soloist and also leads the Israel Chamber Orchestra in this performance.

0: Shlomo Mintz and the Israel Chamber Orchestra performing music of Antonio Vivaldi, his Anna Maria Concerto No. 5. Anna Maria was a star pupil of Vivaldi's and his favorite soloist as well. He wrote at least 24 violin concerti for her. And that was number 5. On listener-supported 95.5 KHFM. November 20th is coming up fast now. You know, I feel like it was February of this year that I first mentioned to you that the KHFM benefit concert this year would feature none other than Anne-Marie McDermott at the piano in the intimate concert hall at Robertson & Sons Violin Shop in Albuquerque. And now here we are, and the fall flies by. November 20th will be here before you know it. So mark that date on your calendar now. And come support KHFM with an incredible evening of music and of food and drink. 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And that reception includes getting to hang out with the artist and with some KHFM hosts, too. I'll be there hosting the evening. Can't wait to see you. It's November 20th. 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I'll send it to you. Coming up next, the rhapsodic dance of Samuel Coleridge Taylor after the weather.
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2: Staying quiet overnight into Tuesday morning, a low of 50 degrees in Santa Fe, waking up to 55 in Albuquerque, so bundle up if you're headed out to Balloon Fiesta. A slight rain chance Tuesday afternoon in Santa Fe with a high of 74 degrees, a low of 50 Tuesday night. Staying dry in Albuquerque with a high of 79 Tuesday afternoon, a low of 56 Tuesday night. I'm KOAT 7 forecaster Christiana Ramos with your KOAT Action 7 News forecast for Classical 95.5 KHFM.
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4: 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Opening its 35th season with Soaring Music for Strings. 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The concert takes flight with Haydn's LARP Quartet, followed by Maurice Ravel's athletic, intricate sonata for violin and cello, which was dedicated to Claude Debussy.

0: Edvard Grieg called his only string quartet, composed in 1877, a flight of imagination. The full-bodied sonorities of his piece evoke Scandinavian folklore and the Hardanger fiddle music of his native Norway. Our featured performers for this program will be violinist Megan Holland and Roxanda Marquardt, violist Laura Chang, and cellist James Holland. A pre-concert talk with refreshments will take place at 1:15 in the Fellowship Hall. 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Albuquerque Chamber Soloists, a 35-year tradition of friends playing for friends.
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The music of Samuel Coleridge Taylor, the rhapsodic dance Bambula was performed by Leonard B. Smith and the Detroit Concert Band on 95.5 KHFM, listener-supported classical public radio. Coming up in the 6 o'clock hour, your Symphony Hour at 6 features a full 30-minute work by Richard Strauss, so I want you to stay tuned for that. First, we have one of the fanfares written by Joan Tower to celebrate women who are adventurous and take risks. Tower wrote 6 fanfares for the uncommon woman and dedicated each one to a woman who fits the bill there, taking risks and being adventurous. The one we're about to hear, the 5th of the 6 fanfares, was written in 1993 and was written for the opening of the Joan and Irving Harris Concert Hall at the Aspen Music Festival. So it is dedicated to none other than Joan Harris, who, along with her husband, were influential American philanthropists and business leaders who dedicated their lives and their fortunes to supporting children's welfare, public policy, and the arts. This is the fanfare number 5 for the Uncommon Woman.

The Fanfare number 5 for The Uncommon Woman, a work of Joan Tower dedicated to Joan Harris, who was a philanthropist and business leader in Chicago, who supported the arts as well as children's welfare and public policy. Maren Alsop led the Colorado Symphony Orchestra in that performance. Speaking of uncommon women, there with Maren Alsop at the podium. Coming up in the 6 o'clock hour, music of Strauss and Czerny and Villa-Lobos. Stay tuned.

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1: Welcome to the Symphony Hour at 6. I am your host, Alexis Corbin, and I have a very simple goal for this Symphony Hour at 6, and that is to share 30 minutes of simply gorgeous music of Richard Strauss with you. 30 minutes uninterrupted in the Symphony Hour at 6. But first, we're going to hear about how this simply beautiful, simple piece of music arrived in a very complicated way. So this today will be the Bourgeois Gentleman of Richard Strauss.

0: This is a coordinated monthly test of the broadcast stations in our area. Equipment that can quickly warn you during emergencies is being tested. If this had been an actual emergency, such as flash flood, fire, or tornado, official messages would have followed this alert tone. 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
1: For some reason, this creative team decided to add a comedy troupe to the plot, and then they had to create a prologue to explain why the comedy troupe was even there, and then they added some ballet sections too, and then they came up with a new ending to the play, and then more music had to go along with every one of those changes. They basically created a very, very long event. Plus, they then decided that that play would be paired with a one-act opera, Ariadne of Naxos. So the evening stretched to 6 hours long. There were folks who liked the play but weren't really into the opera, and some people showed up just because they wanted to see the opera, but they didn't want to sit through the play. The whole thing was kind of a mess. But later the same year, Strauss would complete the 9-movement suite of music that we're about to hear that comes from that evening's music. Maybe it helps that this is a 30-minute version of what was originally presented, but it was much more well-received. It's Baroque in flavor because Strauss was incorporating music from Jean-Baptiste Lully, who actually wrote the incidental music for the original 17th century performance.